0: For most parents, the future of their children is a key issue. And Regent School, with over 30 years of academic success, is the first in the region to offer 16 to 18-year-old pupils both choices. A-level students choose their key subjects, specifically selected for their choice of university, whilst the IB diploma offers a wide breadth of subjects, ideal for pupils who want to develop in a wide range of courses. To learn more about the options for your child's tailored journey to success, visit our website, regents-patia.co.th.
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2: Vinyl records, those thin round discs that you take for a spin on your record player, blasting music into living rooms the world over. I'm here at the Vinyl Factory in London, where they produce millions of records every year. We're at the factory because today on Business Daily on the BBC World Service, we're talking about the Rolling Stones' latest album release. And many of the band's biggest hits were printed right here at what was then the vinyl pressing factory for their record label EMI. The Rolling Stones pushed the physical limits of what a record could be. Alongside the music came artwork like the famous Hot Lips logo. Millions of record sales followed. Now they're releasing their 25th album in 2026 with new challenges. A world where streaming dominates, where fans expect big performances in even bigger stadiums. I'm Hannah Mullane, and today on Follow the Money, we're looking at one of the biggest rock bands in the world, the Rolling Stones, and asking how they make their money in an ever-changing digital landscape.
3: London. More than a quarter of a million fans of the Rolling Stones gathered in Hyde Park for a free show by the group who make their kind of music.
2: The Rolling Stones became a global success in 1965, topping the charts in more than 20 countries with I Can't Get No Satisfaction. Back then, they made their money through selling records and playing live shows. Now you can reach audiences all over the world in seconds by uploading music to a streaming platform. In fact, according to industry figures from the International Federation of the Phonographic Industry, music streaming generated more than $22 billion globally last year, with 837 million people subscribing around the world. But is it worth spending money making new music when you're the Rolling Stones and you've got 24 albums in a back catalogue? Will Page is the author of the book Pivot and the former chief economist at Spotify.
4: I think the revolution that's happened with streaming comes down to one very simple expression. I preferred the earlier stuff. In an age of the CD or the download, if that band that you liked released an album and you preferred the earlier stuff and you reached for the shelf to bring that old CD back again, nobody knew and we were none the wiser. So the value of the catalogue had no value other than the upfront transaction you paid for it when you went into HMV or Tower Records and purchased that CD. Now when you prefer the earlier stuff, not only do we know about it, we monetize it again and again. And just to remind the audience as well that those streams from the back catalogue are profitable streams because they're catalogue streams. They've already recouped their advance. So, you know, there's no investment in generating demand for them. So it's almost like free money when the catalogue streams happen. So that's why catalogue is so valuable just now.
2: Making money every time someone plays your song, it's the benefit of streaming. But you need a lot of those plays to start making a profit. That's something Matt Lyons can help us understand. Matt, how does making money from streaming actually work?
5: Well, there's a few variables at play here for how much an artist makes. Different streaming services pay different amounts per stream. That can vary from around 0.3 of a cent up to a whole cent per stream. So that means that for even the highest paying services, you need 100 streams for one of your songs to even make a dollar. There's also how an artist's record deal is structured that can have an impact, whether the listener is on a paid or free subscription, and if the artist is also the songwriter of the music. So let's go for a ballpark figure. For an artist to earn between $30,000 to $50,000, they need to be streamed 10 million times.
2: So when the Rolling Stones release new music, how much do they make from that?
5: So as Will Page mentioned, the benefit artists like the Stones have is that the new music can bring a listener to the old, and they make money from all of it. So So in the run-up to their new album, the Rolling Stones released two new tracks. And interestingly, in that time, according to figures from Chartmetric, the band has seen their monthly listeners on Spotify rise by 3.5 million, up to more than 30 million. So let's do the maths. On Spotify, the average stream earns the artist 0.3 of a cent. So 30 million in a month, and that's $90,000. Up just over $9,000 from the overall average. And that's assuming each listener only listens to one song per month. If each listener listens to an album's worth of songs, which for the Stones is usually around 12 songs, that $90,000 is suddenly $1,080,000 just from one streaming platform alone.
2: 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So are we simply making too much music? Here's Will Page again.
4: Every kid in the bedroom can, you know, go onto DistroKid in services like it, where you pay $20 fixed fee, retain 100% of your copyright, see 100% of your revenue, and upload music onto streaming platforms. If we go back to the start of the century, we had Top of the Pops, which was just 40 songs. Today it's 130,000 new songs, and that's just today. That's not a weekly chart. Trying to understand what's happened to the supply side still puzzles the music industry, but other industries should be looking at us and learning from it as well. And there's a statistical concept that I guess we have to refer to here called the long tail. Long tail simply says, why is it in a bookstore, for example, why is it the top 20% of titles generate 80% of the sales, the front of store books, the ones that are on the tables? And 80% of the niche titles generate only 20% of sales. That's the book on the shelves at the back of the store. Now, you take that proven retail concept to the long tail and you apply it to music. This long tail is longer and skinnier than any tail seen in history.
2: And if the music industry, as you say, is running so much on sort of the nostalgia and the catalogue of music of these big artists that people want to keep listening to, what does that mean for the future of the music industry if the consumer is always wanting to look back and not forward?
4: It's a tricky one. There's artists coming through like Freya Sky who might not be on your radar but could easily sell out the O2. Culturally speaking, I go back to Wembley Stadium. Do you know there's a Punjabi artist who sold out Wembley Stadium in 24 hours? I didn't know.
2: No.
4: But, you know, there's demand. So there's a lot happening off the conventional radar. But there is a more important point. If I lean to the Netflix drama Stranger Things for a second, it's fascinating to see how teenagers today are going to music recorded in the 80s. Smooth Operator by Sade, that record came out, I think, 1981. And one of the reasons why that's found traction is as a Formula One driver who sings it when they're overtaking cars. Teenage girls love Formula One. Teenage girls hear this song being sung by a driver and they go to Spotify and Apple Music and add it to their playlist. The thing is, A, there's a resurgence in old music, but B, the signals which are generating that resurgence are coming from places you'd least expect.
2: Staying relevant and getting your song made in the 80s, used in current pop culture, certainly plays its part in directing new fans to old music. But it's increasingly more challenging for even the biggest artists to get people listening all around the world, no matter how big you are.
4: Localization, in a nutshell, simply says, why is it that on global streaming platforms, we're seeing local music get to the top of local charts? If I can keep it to three bullet points. One, we can all get to market, so local artists can find themselves on these global platforms where they can find their local fans. They couldn't do that in the confines of a small record shop or the restrictions of a radio playlist. Two, the consumer is now in control. They choose what they want. They used to get what they were given on TV and radio. Now they're determining what they want. And we see around the world what they want is artists closest to them. And then thirdly, I think the choice of artists around the world is they'd rather be a big fish in a small local pool than a minuscule fish in a gigantic global streaming pool. So when we look around the world, what are we seeing? We're seeing Denmark. How many people on planet Earth speak Danish? No more than 6 million. That's all you have. Yet the entire charts in Denmark are Danish artists performing in Danish. Final example, a larger country, Brazil. If you go to the YouTube artist charts in Brazil this week, the top 100 artists in Brazil, you will not find one single English language or Spanish language artist in that top 100.
2: You're listening to Business Daily from the BBC World Service. I'm Hannah Mullane, and today we're following the money of the Rolling Stones album launch from streaming to touring. For huge artists like the Rolling Stones, the money-making really comes from touring. In fact, industry estimates now place the global live music events market at roughly $40 billion a year. And that's for everything from concerts, festivals, ticketing, sponsorship and VIP experiences. At present, due to Keith Richards' health, the band don't have a tour booked in, but Mick Jagger says they'll soon be on the road.
6: I'd love to go on tour, you know, I can't wait. And I don't think it's going to be this year, but hopefully as soon as possible.
2: James Drury is the editor of IQ Magazine, the industry publication for the live music business. He's seeing global music stars opting for sports stadiums over bespoke music venues for gigs. Why? Because more capacity means more ticket sales and a bigger show.
7: What's really interesting this year is that Wembley Stadium will be hosting more music concerts than it will be football matches. And they're expecting, I think, about 3 million people to attend concerts this summer. It's not just your rock stars, it's not just your AC/DCs and your Rolling Stones, as it traditionally has been in the past. You know, Dua Lipa, Beyonce, there's a whole bunch of K-pop acts coming through. Country has really blown out of the US and gone global.
2: And it's not just English-speaking artists who are packing out the stadium.
7: I think it's really interesting to see the growth of a whole bunch of markets that perhaps weren't traditional tours, particularly for Anglo artists. The Latin American markets have grown so hugely in terms of the number of tours that are going through there and the size of the tours that are going through at the moment. Asia as well has long been a stay on the touring map, but recently the number of markets that people are stopping at in Asia, Southeast Asia particularly, has really exploded. And I think what I particularly enjoy seeing is the number of artists from across the world who are coming and playing in perhaps places they might not have played before. Places like the UK, where we've seen the incredible amount growth of K-pop. Diljit Dosanjh and so on is playing stadiums here. It's a wonderful cultural exchange, I think.
2: These tours as well have become huge spectacles, haven't they? They are massive performances now, and therefore they do cost even more money. And some of the ticket prices for these big stadium tours are massive. And I guess that's great for the artist and for all of the people involved in making that happen. But for a consumer, more and more are being priced out of going to music events.
7: Ticket prices have gone up significantly, but I think that is a reflection of how much more it costs to put on these productions. If you think about a stadium show from 10 years ago compared to something like The Weeknd, it's a completely different level. You've got sometimes two or three stages. It's a full-on theatrical performance, and I think it's priced accordingly, really. I do realise, you know, that some people are getting priced out of these things, but I mean, it can be the same everywhere. Sports tickets have gone up. Any kind of entertainment, one has to cut one's cloth according to one's means.
2: So how important has this been for the Rolling Stones? And how much do they stand to make from another tour? Matt Lyons is here again.
5: This is where the Rolling Stones really come into their own. Since the 80s, they really focused on making the most they could from touring. The peak of it came with their Bigger Bang tour between 2005 and 2007. On that tour, across 140 shows, they made over $500 million, which sounds good. But then a decade later, on their No Filter tour, they broke the $500 million figure again in just 58 shows. So the amount the band has made per show has gone up over the last few decades. With their latest tour in 2023, just 18 shows across the US and Canada, bringing in more than $235 million. Billboard Box Score said it was their sixth tour to earn more than $200 million and 10th tour to gross more than $100 million. So even with a short tour, they could make a lot of money.
2: These are great numbers for established artists like the Stones, but do these enormous tours have an impact further down the food chain? I asked Annabella Goldrick, Chief Executive of the Music Managers Forum, the world's largest organisation of music managers representing artists, songwriters and producers.
8: We're getting quite a strange market where those at the top are doing incredibly well, and there's quite a pinch at those two, the small to mid-tier, because it's only really once you start playing venues bigger than probably 3,000 capacity that you actually start making more money than it costs you to tour, which can take quite a long time. It can be 4 or 5 years on the road before you actually start earning money. For the majority, there is an understanding it will take quite a lot of time to break even. Obviously, artists are creative and some of them find other income streams, whether that be making and selling emerging merch themselves as they tour and really doing everything they can to make ends meet. But, you know, we certainly have quite a lot of members who they're having to work many other jobs, or their clients are, in order to get to the stage where they can subsidise their own touring. And then they tip, hopefully they tip into that point where it actually earns them money and it can become a full-time career.
2: With the cost of touring going up so much, it's falling on the shoulders of big international music stars to support the next generation.
8: I think that's what we believe within the industry, and I don't know how much hard research has been done to do that. But clearly, if one night out's going to cost you £500 by the time you've got to Wembley, maybe booked a hotel, spent money on merch, you know, the tickets are expensive, maybe you're taking your kids or you're going with your friends, then yes, how much are you then going to go, oh, I'll take a punt on a mid-level artist, where it's a different kind of show, isn't it? An arena or a stadium is really an entire spectacle. It's a very different experience from going to see a band in your local venue, or indeed even, you know, your local grassroots venue, or indeed a kind of Academy O2 level venue. So sometimes there'll be different people who do different things. It won't necessarily be that people are making a choice between one or the other, but it certainly is tough at the moment in the grassroots end, and we hear that a lot from our membership. There is a chink of light in the horizon, in that we've been involved in establishing something called the Live Trust in the last couple of years, which now amazing artists at that arena and stadium level, so Coldplay have put money into it, Ed Sheeran, and Harry Styles is putting all his Wembley dates, where they're putting £1 on the ticket at that arena and stadium level, so the less price sensitive end of the market. And that's helped us set up a fund for UK artists to tour to help them subsidise those losses. It's very early days. We've only done 26 tours so far. We hope to do many more, but there's a bit of light on the horizon.
2: Whether it's touring or streaming, it seems that there's a lot of work to do before any emerging artist starts to make money. Even the Rolling Stones struggled to make money in their early years, as record labels offered low royalties to emerging artists. Matt Lyons is back with me now. Tot up the numbers for me. Is it worth the Rolling Stones releasing new material, or should they just go on tour with the old stuff?
5: Right, let's go through the figures. So new music gets released, streaming goes up for not just the new music but the old stuff too, but only by a few million. They could be making $1 million a month from streams, but that's only $100,000 more than their usual listenership. Touring, well, that's still where the big money comes in. Six tours over $200 million, two that have grossed $500 million. And with the likes of Coldplay taking in $1.5 billion, and of course Taylor Swift making more than $2 billion on her Eras tour, there's plenty of money to be made when they do announce their next shows.
2: So how have the Rolling Stones been able to keep making money for so long? They stay relevant.
8: My father-in-law, who's 80 this year, he went to see the Rolling Stones when he was in his 30s, and they were already considered past it then, which of course they weren't. They weren't past it. They had another 40, 50 years of career and are still out there touring. So it's interesting. There have always been some of the older acts, but you're right, it's become much more dominant nostalgia. And I think the Kate Bush Stranger Things hit was an example in point of that kind of absolutely booming.
2: So the Stones back catalogue brings in a steady income, but they do a lot to keep themselves relevant, and that's the key. They were 50 years into their career before they played Glastonbury, the biggest festival in the world, for the first time. Shortly after that, they toured the Middle East, putting themselves in front of a new audience. In this new album, they collaborate with Paul McCartney from the Beatles and Chad Smith from the Red Hot Chili Peppers. New venues, new audiences, new music keeps the brand that is the Rolling Stones going. The new stuff makes the old stuff relevant too, and the dollars from the back catalogue keep rolling in. That's all from this edition of Follow the Money on Business Daily with me, Hannah Mullane, and my producer, Matt Lyons. You can hear more from us by searching for Business Daily on your streaming platform. 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
11: A place in the NASDAQ 100 is meant to be a liftoff moment, but not for SpaceX.
12: It's one of the quickest additions ever as well. Usually you'd have to wait around 3 months. This is in under a month of trading.
13: When you look at the tech-heavy NASDAQ, you're seeing a lot of that pressure from AI companies that investors are just getting a little bit nervous.
11: It's World Business Report from the BBC World Service. I'm Leanna Byrne. SpaceX is being added to one of the world's most closely watched share indices, so why hasn't that been enough to reassure investors? NATO allies are under pressure to find the money for a huge rise in defence spending, and China's robo-taxi firms are racing overseas, but will passengers trust cars without drivers? So, just 25 days ago, SpaceX made its debut on the stock market. It was the largest initial public offering in history, listed on the NASDAQ and sold $75 billion worth of shares at $135 each. And now it's officially joined the NASDAQ 100. That's the index of big, tech-heavy companies that includes names like Apple, Microsoft and Nvidia. And this matters because funds that track the NASDAQ 100 now have to buy SpaceX shares automatically. But then, why did SpaceX shares fall today? To give me all the answers is Eileen Burbage, a tech investor and founding partner at venture capital firms Passion Capital and NFG. Eileen, hello. Thanks for joining us.
14: Thanks, Leanna.
11: Can you explain to me the NASDAQ 100? Is it difficult to get into?
14: It's typically taken other companies at least 6, if not 12 months to get into that index because previously NASDAQ used to require a certain period in which the stock should try to stabilize, in which there would be quarterly earnings reports, in which case you could track profitability, maybe revenue thresholds. And in this case, for these mega cap companies, NASDAQ made an exception and said that it would allow SpaceX to be on the index after just, as you said, 25 days.
11: So how much influence will SpaceX have on that list now it's on it?
14: It's interesting because it is just a percentage of its free float, and SpaceX did float a very small percentage of its share capital. So its influence or its weighting in the actual index is not very great. However, because of its rather high share price, it's causing others to actually redistribute their allocation across the index, because that meaning they're having to sell other positions in order to take up the position in SpaceX.
11: Really flesh that out for me. Like, what does that mean? Essentially, so there's other companies on the list who are now having to change things because it's come in?
14: Yeah, I mean, the companies are probably not having to change things. They're probably having to keep an eye on what's happening to the volume of their trading and their shares that are being traded, because investors, institutional investors and fund trackers, ETFs and the like, are having to redistribute their holding across the index to make space for SpaceX.
11: Interesting. Also with me now, Jennifer Snyder, financial advisor at Brighton Securities in Rochester, New York. Jennifer, SpaceX shares are down around 6%, but if billions of dollars are automatically buying SpaceX stock, so why is it not going up?
15: I think it still comes back to the hype and the overvaluation. We are essentially investing in what future earnings can look like. And to think that in 2025, I think revenue for SpaceX was $19 billion, and it's valued at, you know, $2 trillion, $3 trillion. I forget where we're at in the trillions with it. That is a lofty number to have to reach for future earnings. So there's a lot of that concern, but investors are positive that everything that they're going to promise, not just from a rocket launching aspect, but the other companies that it embodies, Starlink, launching services, national security and defense, all of this is what we're really looking at for the future returns.
11: Eileen, do you agree with that? Do you think, you know, all is well?
14: Well, I'm not sure that's how I characterized what your other guest just said, because I agreed with what she said, but I think the emphasis she was making is that investors aren't really investing in SpaceX because of its existing fundamentals. They're looking at future growth opportunities, and as she said, the share price represents 100 times its revenues. Yeah. And so people are buying into the promise and also the allure of Elon Musk. I do think that it means that all is not quite right, if I'm honest with you, in the way you phrased the question. But even though it got added to NASDAQ 100, even though you might suppose the share price would go up, I just think other investors were taking some profits off the table. And so you're going to see a recalibration over the next couple of days.
11: And you mentioned they changed the rules so SpaceX could join much sooner. Was that sensible?
14: Well, I don't know if it's sensible, and I think only time will tell, but they were doing that not just for SpaceX. Presumably, they're also doing that in anticipation of OpenAI and Anthropic coming to market later this year as well.
11: So you imagine that they'll probably in 15 days also get onto the list?
14: Well, 15 to 25 days after they have their public listings, yes. I think those are still scheduled for some months to come.
11: Mm-hmm. Jennifer, for ordinary people with NASDAQ 100 tracker funds, does this mean that they're buying SpaceX whether they like it or not?
15: Yes, and definitely Musk is a little bit controversial for some. I have some clients just say, I don't want anything to do with this man, and you can't avoid it. The valuation of SpaceX being on the NASDAQ, it's going to be in your portfolio, and it's certainly going to affect the price and the trading as we go in the future here.
11: Do you think that people would then avoid the NASDAQ 100 because of that?
15: I would hope not. I don't think that's sensible. It looks like it's 1.3% of what it's actually comprising on the NASDAQ right now. But to your previous guest, that continues to shift and change as they want to create space for all of these different tech companies. You're going to have exposure there. It's going to be part of whatever is in the future of technology. So I think it's unavoidable.
11: What about you, Ali, and what are your clients saying to you? Are they saying the same thing, that I don't really want exposure to SpaceX?
14: I think there is a mix, and I think those that want to hedge against it are probably looking at things like the Dow Jones Industrial Average, which has actually had a good run, right, in sort of a hedge and encounter kind of balance to what's happening with the NASDAQ Tech Heavy Index.
11: Okay, all right. Eileen Burbage, thank you so much for joining us. Now, Jennifer, let's talk about, I mean, when we're talking about artificial intelligence, space, we'll follow this thread. We're never too far away from talking about the computer chips that power that technology. And Samsung Electronics, which is the world's biggest memory chip maker, reported another quarter of record operating profits. But here's the thing, its shares also fell massively. So explain that to me. Why did that happen?
15: It's the same thing. On Wall Street, beating expectations isn't enough. You have to beat the future. It wasn't about Samsung. It's about AI expectations. Everything is about what we don't know. And that's the one thing that drives investors to sell off, to shift, to pivot. It's the uncertainty. We've said that many times. And that's essentially what we're seeing. We're not sure which companies are going to stick, continue to thrive. The spending is through the roof. Are we going to see the revenues? That is a lot about what this is. Last week we talked about Nike, and they had one good quarter, but it's not going to turn everything around. We need to see the continued growth, and that is the story of Samsung. And like your previous guest, just pulling some of those profits off the table.
11: Does it say anything about demand? Because it's interesting. It feels like, well, demand for these chips has been high for so long, but then, you know, are we looking to the future and thinking demand might not be as high?
15: It comes to the infrastructure too, and are we able to continue to build to support the AI with the chips, all the things? There's this kind of interesting thread holding these two worlds together, and the balance, is that balance going to continue? You're right. It's the AI story isn't over. We're entering this new phase where investors want proof that demand can keep accelerating and not just stay strong.
11: Yeah, Jennifer, I'm sure you're sick of coming on this show and always being asked the question, is this the AI boom? Is it not the AI boom? But it's funny. I mean, you just mentioned that you need the proof, but what would the proof look like? And do you ever see a time when people are actually quite sold on it?
15: I think the proof is in human innovation and our belief that we are moving and working towards something bigger that is positive and will affect us globally as a community, as a race better. That's what, at least that's where I come from. I'm a bit of an optimist. I'm definitely a bull. But I see this as positive things that we need to figure out how we embrace it. And we will see that return in the future. And we just got to find the companies that have the good fundamentals, that are sending the good messages, that are in this for the right reasons.
16: All right. That's the right message to send. Jennifer, you stay right there. We're going to go to Turkey next, where this year's NATO summit is getting underway. U.S. President Donald Trump had this to say on his arrival.
17: I was very disappointed with NATO. And frankly, if it weren't held in Turkey, where my friend happens to be a very strong leader, it's possible that I wouldn't have attended. We've invested trillions of dollars in NATO. And I say that's fine, but you would think that they'd be very willing to do something to help us.
16: President Trump has long argued that America's European allies need to pay more for their own security, and he is pushing NATO members to meet a target of spending of 5% of GDP on defence and defence-related investments by 2035. NATO Secretary Mark Rutte has echoed those calls.
18: We are on the cusp of the transatlantic defence industrial revolution. I'm asking you to take a leap and show our people that we are ready and capable to protect them anywhere at any time.
16: Canada and Luxembourg have been pushing a new defence, security and resilience bank aimed at raising money to help countries and defence companies scale up production. Today, eight more countries have agreed to back the initiative designed to increase defence spending. Let's speak to Jerry McGinn, Senior Fellow at the Centre for Strategic and International Studies in Washington, D.C. Hello, Jerry.
19: Hello, Liana. Great to meet you.
16: Yeah, you too. Virtually, of course.
19: Yes.
16: Now, let's talk about defence. There's huge pressure on NATO allies to show they're serious about defence spending. Does this announcement go far enough about the bank?
19: Well, there have been a number of announcements over the last couple of days from the Secretary General, from Prime Minister Carney and others, to show, you know, to take the commitment that the NATO allies made last year and turn it into action. And there have been a number of announcements, some quite substantial to that end.
16: Now, this proposed bank, it sounds quite technical to me. So can you just explain to me how would it work?
19: Well, the idea of it is, you know, just getting more capital engaged in defense, you know, by using loans or loan authority in addition to, you know, countries' appropriated funds. And the same thing is happening in the United States, where they're using loan authorities to help get more kind of money into the defense space. That is going to help the European countries invest more in defense.
16: And do you think all these allies are on board with that?
19: Well, I think you see countries signing up for that bank deal, and I think there are efforts. Countries are raising their defense spending. All the NATO countries now are over 2% GDP. Some countries are spending much more than that. So you're starting to see these commitments turning into real action.
16: Gary, I feel like a lot of the time we talk about what would it look like if Europe's security and defense was on secure footing. Do you have an opinion on that?
19: Well, I think, you know, I think there's a real strong kind of recognition in European countries since the invasion of Ukraine by the Russians that we have to commit more to defense. And you've seen significant new outlays by countries. Those with geographic proximity to Russia have seen dramatic increases, you know, over 100% in the Baltics, for instance, tremendous increase in Poland and in the Scandinavian countries. So, yeah, you're seeing a lot of that commitment.
16: It's interesting, though. Donald Trump wants NATO allies to spend more, particularly on U.S.-made weapons. But at the same time, he says he doesn't see Russia as a threat. Is that maybe ignoring the elephant in the room?
19: Well, I think, you know, you can see they're making commitments, you know, to buy NATO committed to buy 10, you know, GlobalEye early warning surveillance aircraft from Saab, for instance. You're seeing a commitment to buy more kind of military aircraft for shipping goods and personnel. And so, you know, I think that the countries are starting to step up with some of their investments.
16: Okay. Jerry McGinn, Senior Fellow at the Center for Strategic and International Studies in Washington, D.C. Thank you so much for joining us.
19: Great to be with you.
16: You're with World Business Report from the BBC World Service. Now, Canada has launched a new national strategy for artificial intelligence, setting targets for jobs, economic growth, business adoption and safeguards around privacy and safety. The government says its AI for All plan is designed to build public trust, expand opportunities and strengthen Canadian control over the technology. Let's speak to Evan Solomon, Canada's Minister of Artificial Intelligence and Digital Innovation and Minister responsible for the Federal Economic Development Agency for Southern Ontario. Hello, Evan. That's a big title you've got there.
20: It's all the time you've got in the interview. You get through the titles.
16: You won't get a word in. That's it. Listen, Evan, tell me, what exactly is Canada doing and why now?
20: So this is a critical moment where we've got two things happening simultaneously. We've got a geopolitical realignment and we've got a technology revolution happening. And this is a momentous moment, and Canada, which is the first country to have a national AI strategy, has renewed our strategy more than a year early. And our strategy is essentially AI for all. We understand a general purpose technology needs to impact everybody and needs to be adopted. We need to drive adoption across the country in order to get the maximum economic lift. But in order to do that, we have three pillars: building trust, protecting privacy, protecting kids, protecting personal information, protecting sensitive data. And trust, as we say, and I like to say, technology moves at the speed of innovation, but citizens will move at the speed of trust. So trust is important. Then we've got to create opportunity through jobs, skills training, and we'll be providing national AI literacy course for every Canadian for free. And then sovereign control. Sovereignty is not solitude. We want access to the best technology, but sovereignty is about choice, and we will make sure that we provide sovereign choices to Canadians.
16: What does sovereignty mean in practice, though?
20: One of the most challenging policy issues today is, what is digital sovereignty? So let's start from sovereignty is not solitude. Citizens need access to the best services and the best technologies. But sovereignty does mean, not only does sovereignty mean choice, in other words, you have choice, but sovereignty means that the most sensitive data is not subject to the coercion of a foreign influence. So no one should have coercion over. So in Canada's case, that would mean Canadians' most sensitive data workloads and our governments should be protected and housed under Canadian law. And that's an important. Now, there's lots of other ways to define sovereignty in terms of procurement, buying Canadian or buying sovereign. And in a sense, we're functioning on what we call a kind of build, partner, buy. Build where we can to increase our sovereign control, our sovereign IP, partner where we need to, and nobody can do this alone. So we're partnering with all of our countries. We have a sovereign technology alliance with the EU and with Germany. And where we have to buy, let's make sure we're buying, keeping in mind Canadians' privacy, personal information, and the sense of job creation here to make sure jobs stay in Canada.
16: So if AI firms aren't doing what you're asking them to do, do you mean that laws will come in place and that perhaps they're going to get in trouble, basically? They might have to pay fines.
20: No, it's not like that. Let's be clear. There will be laws, and there are. I've tabled legislation on privacy, and we've tabled legislation on safe social media. So companies that are not following laws in terms of protecting children's information, protecting citizens' information, would be subject to fines. And this is, by the way, consistent across Europe and other jurisdictions, where there's got to be regulations on making sure we're protecting our citizens. This is pretty common sense, our citizens, our kids, and making sure that the data that is created is protected and is, there's a transparency. We want to give our citizens the right to deletion. So if there's a deep fake, they should have the right to take it down. We want to make sure that our citizens private information is not used for surveillance pricing or price gouging on individuals. So we have to protect against that. And we believe privacy is a fundamental right.
0: All right.
20: So those are things that we've got to protect, but we've got to make sure we have access to innovation as well.
0: Okay. Evan Solomon, thank you so much for your time. Canada's Minister of Artificial Intelligence and Digital Information. Now, should the world's biggest artists still be making new music, or is the real money in touring the old hits? Today, Business Daily is following the money behind the Rolling Stones. The band releases their 25th album this week, but could make hundreds of millions more when they next go on the road. And with many musicians earning less than 1% per stream, stadium tours are becoming an even bigger part of the business.
7: Do you know what's really interesting this year is that Wembley Stadium will be hosting more music concerts than it will be football matches. And they're expecting, I think, about 3 million people to attend concerts this summer. It's not just your rock stars. It's not just your AC/DCs and your Rolling Stones, as it traditionally has been in the past. You know, Dua Lipa, Beyonce, there's a whole bunch of K-pop acts coming through. Country has really blown out of the US and gone global.
0: That was James Drury, editor of IQ magazine. You can hear more of that where you follow the money, the Rolling Stones, by searching for Business Daily wherever you get your BBC podcasts. Now, Jennifer, you've been holding tight there. Can I ask you about oil? Because oil prices have eased after the US-Iran memorandum of understanding, but we just heard in the last couple of hours that Washington has just revoked Iran's oil sales waiver after attacks in the Strait of Hormuz. So any reaction on the markets there?
15: So, yep, we had the crude jump more than 3% after those renewed attacks on the commercial ships in the Strait of Hormuz. And again, I think I look to the headlines to understand my gas price more so than going to the pump. And it's what's wild is just yesterday, market was focused on too much oil after Saudi Arabia cut prices and OPEC increased production. And today, geopolitics has temporarily overtaken that supply story. So again, it just seems to be a bit of what we had been experiencing since the beginning in March, just really the headlines wavering back and forth. And we're back down around $70 a barrel, which is well below, I think what we had like 115 up in there somewhere. So it's par for the course in the headlines that keep swinging.
0: Yep. And I'm sure we'll get more updates on that. So keep tuning in to the BBC World Service. Jennifer, thank you so much. Now, China has already transformed the global electric vehicle market. Now it's hoping to do the same with autonomous driving. Chinese companies are racing to expand overseas and taking on rivals like Waymo. But questions remain over safety, regulation and public trust. Our Asia business correspondent, Sernjana Tiwari, has this report from Beijing.
21: I'm standing in one of Beijing's commercial districts and I'm about to book a WeRide, which is one of the robotaxi companies that's operating here in China.
22: Booking a ride requires little more than opening an app. Within minutes, a black boxy van pulls up with nobody behind the wheel. After boarding and belting up, I click a touchscreen to start the journey.
21: Let's go.
22: The vehicle seamlessly merges into Beijing's dense traffic, navigating buses, cyclists, scooters and pedestrians with little hesitation.
21: We've been driving around for a while now. It's my first time in a driverless car. What's really striking is how fast it's going at times.
22: China is rapidly becoming one of the world's biggest testing grounds for autonomous driving technology. One of the big questions is, how do these types of vehicles know where they're going? Well, cameras on the outside of the cars help them see. Radars detect the distance, size and speed of objects, and LiDAR creates a map of their surroundings. That combination builds a 3D picture of everything around the car. AI then processes that information in real time, helping it detect obstacles and navigate traffic.
21: And just imagine as well, this is China. It's a much more dense urban environment than some countries in the West where there are robo-taxis already running. And while a regular driver might hesitate, this is much more smooth, much more decisive.
22: These robo-taxis are still only operating in carefully mapped areas and on approved routes in a handful of Chinese cities.
23: People here, they can use WeRide Go app.
22: Here's Maeve Zhang, head of PR and marketing for WeRide.
23: the traffic environment here in China is very complex. But we also have some other challenges, right? Outside of China, for example, in Middle East, the temperature is very high. And in Southeast Asia, normally there will be heavy rain and some animals crossing on the streets. And if we look at the European market, in winter, the temperature can be very, very low.
22: Developing the technology is one thing. The next hurdle is making it as affordable as possible. China's autonomous driving companies are already benefiting from the same ecosystem that helped turn the country into the world's largest electric vehicle market. And so components essential to autonomous driving, like radars and LiDARs, are much cheaper here than elsewhere in the world. QCraft develops the software and supplies them to car makers around the world. The company also operates autonomous delivery vehicles and buses and is expanding inside China and globally.
1: Be driving the gas pedal and also...
22: Here's QCraft chairman and CEO James Yu.
1: Very promising on the technology side. At maybe the next, I will say, 5-7, at most 10 years, it will get into our everybody's life. It will change our society, change our everyday life.
22: Regulators around the world are now deciding how quickly these services can be made available to the public. But it's not all been plain sailing. Earlier this year, Baidu's Apollo Go service suffered a software malfunction that left about 100 robotaxis stranded in the Chinese city of Wuhan. Baidu suspended operations for several weeks before resuming, and the company says it remains on track to launch driverless vehicles in the UK later this year. There are still big questions over safety, regulation, and whether people are ready to hand over control to machines. But after transforming the global electric vehicle industry, China is now betting autonomous driving could be the next transportation revolution.
16: Srinjana Tiwari in Beijing. Jennifer, would you hail a robo-cab?
15: I think I might hail one. And actually, my boys were out in Vegas. They were in one. And all I heard was the chatter in the background. This is so cool.
16: Oh, I love
15: that. So that's the next generation.
16: There you go. Next generation is right. Jennifer Snyder, always a pleasure. Thank you so much. And that's it from World Business Report. I'm Leanna Byrne. Thanks for listening.

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3: BBC News with Neil Nunes. President Trump has warned that attacks on Iran could get much worse as the U.S. launched new airstrikes, including near the Strait of Hormuz. Iranian state media reported explosions in several coastal areas, including Bandar Abbas and Chabahar. The U.S. president had earlier declared the ceasefire to be over because of Iranian attacks in the strait. Tehran has, for its part, accused the U.S. of breaching their memorandum of understanding, which indicated that Iran would be in charge of controlling traffic in the vital waterway. Kashaya Jonadi is from BBC Persian.
4: Both sides are trying to avoid all-out war, but Iranians are trying to, at the same time, trying to test the waters to see how much they could stretch this situation, and there is a strong chance of miscalculation. Actually, what we've seen in the past two nights shows how fragile and serious the situation is.
3: The deputy prosecutor of the International Criminal Court says it's found concrete evidence of crimes against humanity committed

crystal clear sound, no crackle, no nonsense. Fabulous Pattaya Radio. The ship's always not as good.

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For most parents, the future of their children is a key issue. And Regent School, with over 30 years of academic success, is the first in the region to offer 16 to 18-year-old pupils both choices. A-level students choose their key subjects, specifically selected for their choice of university, whilst the IB diploma offers a wide breadth of subjects, ideal for pupils who want to develop in a wide range of courses. 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

0: Coming up now, the local and national news, sponsored by the Speak Easy Language School, bringing Thai lessons one-on-one to you anywhere in the world.
1: Just when everyone in Thailand thought things were beginning to return to normal, and on the very day fuel prices dropped to their lowest levels since tensions flared in the Middle East, the international situation took another turn. News broke that the United States had retaliated against Iran, and following reports that Iranian forces had fired on three tankers in the Strait of Hormuz, shipping restrictions may once again be tightened. For motorists, however, there was at least some immediate good news. Fuel prices fell by another 2.5 baht per litre yesterday, bringing diesel down to 34.95 baht, petrol to 43.93 baht, and biodiesel to just 29.94 baht a litre. Whether those prices remain for long may now depend more on events in the Gulf than at the pumps. The National Anti-Corruption Commission, working alongside police investigators, searched a luxury condominium belonging to a deputy provincial governor as part of the expanding civil service examination cheating investigation. Investigators were expecting to find evidence. Instead, they found an empty apartment. The condominium, believed to be the official's registered address, showed no signs of anyone having lived there for more than 6 months. Unsurprisingly, officers left with no evidence from the property itself, although the wider investigation continues. Cybercrime police have arrested a well-known television sports commentator after alleging he used his online broadcasts to encourage viewers to gamble on illegal betting websites. The presenter was detained at his Bangkok condominium after investigators claimed he had been commentating on World Cup matches, predicting results, and directing followers towards specific gambling platforms. Police say he admitted receiving 50,000 baht a month for promoting the sites. He now faces charges of advertising and encouraging illegal gambling, along with offences under Thailand's Gambling Act. A woman who once celebrated winning 90 million baht in the national lottery has told police she has now lost 26 million baht to an elaborate investment scam. The former lottery winner says she had already shared much of her prize with family members, leaving the lost investment as the majority of what remained. The fraudsters allegedly persuaded her to invest in what appeared to be a lucrative wholesale tomato business. As with so many investment scams, they first paid small but regular returns to build confidence, before convincing her to invest substantially larger sums. It's another reminder that, sadly, if an investment looks too good to be true, it usually is. In Pattaya, it was thanks to the quick reactions of a train driver that a potentially disastrous collision was narrowly avoided this week at the Khao Talo railway crossing. CCTV footage shows a driver ignoring the flashing warning lights before becoming trapped as the crossing barrier came down behind the vehicle. Rather than reversing to safety, the driver remained on the tracks while an approaching freight train hauling fuel tankers bore down on the crossing. Fortunately, the railway's emergency warning system activated after the barrier failed to close correctly, allowing the train driver to bring the heavy convoy to a halt just in time. According to reports, the motorist involved was a foreign national. Meanwhile, Pattaya is gradually returning to normal following last weekend's flooding. But City Hall is warning market traders and street vendors that blocking drainage grates could soon become an expensive habit. Officials say some traders routinely cover drains to reduce unpleasant smells during business hours, but fail to remove the covers when packing up. The result, according to City Hall, is that stormwater cannot drain away efficiently, making flooding significantly worse. Authorities have warned that anyone deliberately obstructing drainage systems now faces substantial fines. The reminder comes as the meteorological department forecasts another weather front likely to bring heavy rain across much of Thailand, including the eastern region, over the next few days. For today, expect mostly cloudy skies with sunny spells developing through the afternoon. Highs of around 33 degrees, dropping to 28 overnight, with humidity remaining high and the possibility of the odd shower later in the day.
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3: BBC News with Neil Nunes. Several Gulf nations have responded to Iranian attacks after the U.S. launched new airstrikes against Iran, including near the Strait of Hormuz. Explosions were reported in the Bahraini capital Manama, while in Kuwait, the military said its air defenses had intercepted missiles and drones. President Trump has warned that the attacks on Iran could get much worse. Earlier, Iranian state media reported explosions in several coastal areas. Peter Bowes has more from Washington.
4: As Donald Trump is returning to Washington now, he has been speaking on Air Force One, where he said, amongst other things, "We've just hit them very hard, and I say we hit them 20 to 1. He added that every time they hit us, we're going to hit them 20, as he put it. And he also claimed that Iran had called a little while ago, saying that they wanted to make a deal badly. He said, "I just don't know if they're worthy of making a deal."
3: Our international editor, Jeremy Bowen, has this analysis of the latest developments.
5: What is driving all of this is the fact that the Iranian regime in Tehran have a heck of a weapon in being able to close the Strait of Hormuz. They can put the global economy in days in a chokehold. So that's where we're at. So I think what we're going to see is a lot of these ups and downs, probably more escalations, more oscillations, some more talks. Sources very adjacent to the talks have said to me that neither side is trying to walk away from the talks, but equally it's taking, quote, a lot of heavy lifting to try to get them back to talking.
3: The deputy prosecutor of the International Criminal Court says it's found concrete evidence of crimes against

0: against humanity committed in Darfur during Sudan's civil war. Nazat Shamim Khan told the BBC the paramilitary rapid support forces had perpetrated atrocities in the cities of El Geneina and El Fasha. More from Thomas Mukwana.
1: The paramilitary rapid support forces have been accused of killing thousands of civilians since the civil war broke out in 2023. Speaking from Chad after meeting Sudanese refugees, Ms. Khan told the BBC recent violence in Darfur was similar to that in the 2000s, when thousands of civilians were targeted in widespread ethnic killings. The UN said earlier this year it had found evidence of the hallmarks of genocide during the fall of El Fasher. The RSF has always denied its fighters committed atrocities.
0: Donald Trump has announced that the U.S. will remove Syria from its list of countries that sponsor terrorism after nearly five decades. Mr. Trump informed Syrian leader Ahmed al-Shara of his decision on the sidelines of the NATO summit in Ankara, adding that the U.S. companies would help make the country more prosperous than ever before. It's a further step in opening Syria up to foreign investment.
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That's an interesting thought, if there ever was one. Just gone 9:10. It is Thursday, the 9th of July. Hello, this is Jonathan Gold. Another warm, sunny day across the city. Highs today of a whopping 34. Sunshine all the way. Slight chance of rain, but it's so small, you may not even see it if it does happen. Overnight lows of 29, but rain will be around tomorrow and Saturday. But looking all over the shop next week. That's a technical term, by the way, all over the shop.

Some will come up. Jess Glane, what do you do at Fabulous? Nearly 20 past nine, Thursday morning. Hello, this is Jonathan Gold. The weekend is nearly here. It's football. England playing this coming Saturday night, Sunday morning in the UK for Saturday night, but Sunday morning for Thai time. They're playing Norway in the quarterfinals. We'll see how they get on. Planning to, you know, win. Then they through to the next stage. We'll see what happens. If you want to get in contact with the show today, you can do via the website at alwayspatchy.com. We'll give you an update throughout the course of the morning. If you want some ideas of what to do and places to go, and we'll get a full news update, regional and national, at 9:30 as well. Supergrass and Seeing the Light at Fabulous.

Charlie Sorori, Wherever You'll Go, Supergrass and Seen the Light at Fabulous. 25 past nine, this Saturday the 11th, the Royal Garden Plaza Patio hosts the Little 2026 Pageant. Starting from one on the ground floor, the event gives young contestants the chance to showcase their confidence, personality and talents on stage. Sure to be a great afternoon for the families with everyone invited. And also taking place every Tuesday and Thursday throughout July at Terminal 21 Patio, they're hosting free aerobic sessions on the second floor in the Tokyo Zone. Classes run from 6 till 7 and are open to everyone. 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More details and more events taking place are available on our website at alwayspatia.com.

0: Kasabian, Great Pretender at Fabulous. Thursday morning. Hello, this is Jonathan Gold, the 9th of July. The weekend kicks off tomorrow at 9 o'clock at night with the big 90s tunes with Gary King. Totally 90s, back tomorrow at 9 at Fabulous with a news update next.
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0: Coming up now, the local and national news, sponsored by the Speak Easy Language School, bringing Thai lessons one-on-one to you anywhere in the world.
1: Just when everyone in Thailand thought things were beginning to return to normal, and on the very day fuel prices dropped to their lowest levels since tensions flared in the Middle East, the international situation took another turn. News broke that the United States had retaliated against Iran, and following reports that Iranian forces had fired on three tankers in the Strait of Hormuz, shipping restrictions may once again be tightened. For motorists, however, there was at least some immediate good news. Fuel prices fell by another 2.5 baht per litre yesterday, bringing diesel down to 34.95 baht, petrol to 43.93 baht, and biodiesel to just 29.94 baht a litre. Whether those prices remain for long may now depend more on events in the Gulf than at the pumps. The National Anti-Corruption Commission, working alongside police investigators, searched a luxury condominium belonging to a deputy provincial governor as part of the expanding civil service examination cheating investigation. Investigators were expecting to find evidence. Instead, they found an empty apartment. The condominium, believed to be the official's registered address, showed no signs of anyone having lived there for more than 6 months. Unsurprisingly, officers left with no evidence from the property itself, although the wider investigation continues. Cybercrime police have arrested a well-known television sports commentator after alleging he used his online broadcasts to encourage viewers to gamble on illegal betting websites. The presenter was detained at his Bangkok condominium after investigators claimed he had been commentating on World Cup matches, predicting results, and directing followers towards specific gambling platforms. Police say he admitted receiving 50,000 baht a month for promoting the sites. He now faces charges of advertising and encouraging illegal gambling, along with offences under Thailand's Gambling Act. A woman who once celebrated winning 90 million baht in the national lottery has told police she has now lost 26 million baht to an elaborate investment scam. The former lottery winner says she had already shared much of her prize with family members, leaving the lost investment as the majority of what remained. The fraudsters allegedly persuaded her to invest in what appeared to be a lucrative wholesale tomato business. As with so many investment scams, they first paid small but regular returns to build confidence, before convincing her to invest substantially larger sums. It's another reminder that sadly, if an investment looks too good to be true, it usually is. In Pattaya, it was thanks to the quick reactions of a train driver that a potentially disastrous collision was narrowly avoided this week at the Khao Talo railway crossing. CCTV footage shows a driver ignoring the flashing warning lights before becoming trapped as the crossing barrier came down behind the vehicle. Rather than reversing to safety, the driver remained on the tracks while an approaching freight train hauling fuel tankers bore down on the crossing. Fortunately, the railway's emergency warning system activated after the barrier failed to close correctly, allowing the train driver to bring the heavy convoy to a halt just in time. According to reports, the motorist involved was a foreign national. Meanwhile, Pattaya is gradually returning to normal following last weekend's flooding. But City Hall is warning market traders and street vendors that blocking drainage grates could soon become an expensive habit. Officials say some traders routinely cover drains to reduce unpleasant smells during business hours, but fail to remove the covers when packing up. The result, according to City Hall, is that stormwater cannot drain away efficiently, making flooding significantly worse. Authorities have warned that anyone deliberately obstructing drainage systems now faces substantial fines. The reminder comes as the meteorological department forecasts another weather front likely to bring heavy rain across much of Thailand, including the eastern region, over the next few days. For today, expect mostly cloudy skies with sunny spells developing through the afternoon. Highs of around 33 degrees, dropping to 28 overnight, with humidity remaining high and the possibility of the odd shower later in the day.
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0: Jack Jones, Won't Forget You, and before that Sam Smith and Too Good at Goodbyes at Fabulous. You're screaming at the radio, aren't you, going, he hasn't done a pop question this hour. You're right, I haven't. Completely got sidetracked because we're talking about aerobics and everything else going on across the weekend with the event. So this hour's pop question, which will extend till about 10:15. Oh, look, anyone can make a mistake. Two can play that game, but who are we talking about? Two can play that game, but who are we talking about? Answers in about half an hour's time. Getting early to avoid the crush. It's Jessie J, Believe in Magic.
1: Tapped out, roll my eyes in the morning, tired of the detox, tired of the talking. I get up, I show up, day I-

Have you noticed? You won't lose me. I'm always here. No bad signal, no crackle, no hiss.

Daniel Bedingfield, Never Gonna Leave Your Side. Jesse J, Believe in Magic and Fabulous. It's 10 to 10. 10 minutes left on our pop question from 1985. Two can play that game, but who sang it? Who sang it? Two can play that game. Give the answer just after 10 o'clock. It's Miley Cyrus, Easy Love.

0: 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Thursday morning, the 9th of July, with a news update next.
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2: BBC News with Neil Nunes. Several Gulf nations have responded to Iranian attacks after the U.S. launched new airstrikes against Iran, including near the Strait of Hormuz. Explosions were reported in the Bahraini capital, while in Kuwait, the military said its air defenses had intercepted missiles and drones. Here's Kashayar Jonedi from BBC Persian.
3: The Fars News Agency is reporting that the Iranian military has targeted U.S. bases in Jordan, Kuwait, Bahrain, and Qatar tonight in retaliation to the attacks earlier by American forces on Iranian positions. It seems that the Americans are heavily attacking Iran's coastal defenses, radar positions, missile positions, as well as other facilities were hit tonight. There are unconfirmed reports of an attack on a railway bridge in northeastern Iran.
2: The deputy prosecutor of the International Criminal Court says it's found concrete evidence of crimes against humanity committed in Darfur during Sudan's civil war. Nazat Shamim Khan told the BBC the paramilitary rapid support forces had perpetrated atrocities in the cities of El Geneina and El Fasher. Here's Thomas Mukwana.
4: The paramilitary rapid support forces have been accused of killing thousands of civilians since the civil war broke out in 2023. Speaking from Chad after meeting Sudanese refugees, Ms. Khan told the BBC recent violence in Darfur was similar to that in the 2000s, when thousands of civilians were targeted in widespread ethnic killings. The UN said earlier this year it had found evidence of the hallmarks of genocide during the fall of El Fasher. The RSF has always denied its fighters committed atrocities.
2: A Democratic Party candidate for a U.S. Senate seat in the upcoming midterm elections has said he is suspending his campaign. In a video posted on social media, Graham Platner also denied sexual assault allegations that sparked recent calls for him to leave the crucial race in the U.S. state of Maine.
5: I just want you to think about like what you would do in a position where large forces were working against you personally to accuse you of the worst thing that a person could do, and it was not remotely true. I learned about this

0: press inquiries with no time to truly respond before a corporate media system and the political establishment got to act as judge, jury, and executioner.
1: President Trump has said he'll ask the U.S. Supreme Court to rehear a case challenging birthright citizenship in America. Last month, the court rejected his decree made last year that children born to parents who are in the U.S. illegally or on temporary visas should not automatically become U.S. citizens. World.
2: That was the world news from the BBC in London. 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
1: Tom Grennan, Full Attention, Lola Lonex, and La La Love Me at Fabulous. 10 past 10, Thursday morning, the 9th of July. Hello, this is Jonathan Gold. Warm day across the city, 33 the high, overnight low is 29. Luckily, there's no chance of rain. I mean, it may happen. Don't hold me to that. Just saying, so far it's a no rain, but if it does, then, you know, let me know. Feel free. I'll give you the answer to this hour's pot question we did last hour. Makes perfect sense in about 5 minutes' time.

Feet, and before that, Pentonix and a little space at Fabulous. Nearly 20 past 10, Thursday morning. It's the most music for your workday. Hello, this is Jonathan Gold from 95. Two can play that game. By who? It was Bobby Brown. There you go, Bobby Brown. That was last hour's question, which I forgot to do till about 20 to 10. That's why we've overlapped. I'll do another pop question for you in 10 minutes' time. It's just non-stop pop questions today. Always.

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Clean Bandit Symphony, December 10, Angel, 25 past 10. Hello, this is Jonathan Gold. Motor fans won't want to miss this. It's the Sport and Motor Show at Terminal 21 Patio, running from the 14th right through to the 26th of July. The event features the latest models from leading brands alongside exclusive show offers. You'll find it on the ground floor of the Paris Zone. And also looking ahead to next weekend, the annual Patio Marathon, now in its 33rd year, takes place from the 18th till the 19th of July. The two-day event starts and finishes at Terminal 21 Patio, with road closures expected in various parts of the city throughout the weekend, particularly during the mornings. More details, more events are available on our website at alwayspatio.com.

0: Shocking Blue, shocking you at Fabulous. Thursday morning, hello, this is Jonathan Gold. Dave's back on the drive this afternoon from 3. The evening show tonight from 6. He has a million sellers. It's David Hamilton. News update next.
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3: Just when everyone in Thailand thought things were beginning to return to normal, and on the very day fuel prices dropped to their lowest levels since tensions flared in the Middle East, the international situation took another turn. News broke that the United States had retaliated against Iran, and following reports that Iranian forces had fired on 3 tankers in the Strait of Hormuz, shipping restrictions may once again be tightened. For motorists, however, there was at least some immediate good news. Fuel prices fell by another 2.5 baht per litre yesterday, bringing diesel down to 34.95 baht, petrol to 43.93 baht, and biodiesel to just 29.94 baht a litre. Whether those prices remain for long may now depend more on events in the Gulf than at the pumps. The National Anti-Corruption Commission, working alongside police investigators, searched a luxury condominium belonging to a deputy provincial governor as part of the expanding civil service examination cheating investigation. Investigators were expecting to find evidence. Instead, they found an empty apartment. The condominium, believed to be the official's registered address, showed no signs of anyone having lived there for more than 6 months. Unsurprisingly, officers left with no evidence from the property itself, although the wider investigation continues. Cybercrime police have arrested a well-known television sports commentator after alleging he used his online broadcasts to encourage viewers to gamble on illegal betting websites. The presenter was detained at his Bangkok condominium after investigators claimed he had been commentating on World Cup matches, predicting results, and directing followers towards specific gambling platforms. Police say he admitted receiving 50,000 baht a month for promoting the sites. He now faces charges of advertising and encouraging illegal gambling, along with offences under Thailand's Gambling Act. A woman who once celebrated winning 90 million baht in the national lottery has told police she has now lost 26 million baht to an elaborate investment scam. The former lottery winner says she had already shared much of her prize with family members, leaving the lost investment as the majority of what remained. The fraudsters allegedly persuaded her to invest in what appeared to be a lucrative wholesale tomato business. As with so many investment scams, they first paid small but regular returns to build confidence, before convincing her to invest substantially larger sums. It's another reminder that, sadly, if an investment looks too good to be true, it usually is. In Pattaya, it was thanks to the quick reactions of a train driver that a potentially disastrous collision was narrowly avoided this week at the Khao Tao railway crossing. CCTV footage shows a driver ignoring the flashing warning lights before becoming trapped as the crossing barrier came down behind the vehicle. Rather than reversing to safety, the driver remained on the tracks while an approaching freight train hauling fuel tankers bore down on the crossing. Fortunately, the railway's emergency warning system activated after the barrier failed to close correctly, allowing the train driver to bring the heavy convoy to a halt just in time. According to reports, the motorist involved was a foreign national. Meanwhile, Pattaya is gradually returning to normal following last weekend's flooding. But City Hall is warning market traders and street vendors that blocking drainage grates could soon become an expensive habit. Officials say some traders routinely cover drains to reduce unpleasant smells during business hours, but fail to remove the covers when packing up. The result, according to City Hall, is that stormwater cannot drain away efficiently, making flooding significantly worse. Authorities have warned that anyone deliberately obstructing drainage systems now faces substantial fines. The reminder comes as the meteorological department forecasts another weather front likely to bring heavy rain across much of Thailand, including the eastern region, over the next few days. For today, expect mostly cloudy skies with sunny spells developing through the afternoon. Highs of around 33 degrees, dropping to 28 overnight, with humidity remaining high and the possibility of the odd shower later in the day.
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5: Jonathan Gold.

Mad Love, Mabel. Good morning, this is Jonathan Gold. It is Thursday. Should we do a pop question? I know we're running massively over with this pop question lark because I didn't do it at the right time in the 9 o'clock hour. Did it at 20 to 10. So everything's gone a bit Pete Tong. Let's go back to 1982, shall we? Who had the Eye of the Tiger? Who had the Eye of the Tiger? And a clue, it came from a film starring Sylvester Stallone. There we go. Any more clues, you'll know exactly what I'm talking about. Answers about 20 past 11. This is Pink and Beautiful.

0: Beautiful Trauma at Fabulous, 15 minutes to 11, Thursday morning. I do the show without any shoes on. It just feels comfortable. And I've just got the back of my heel and just clouted where the wheels are at the bottom of the chair. It's like, ow, really hurts. That'll teach me, won't it?
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3: Hello, I'm Molly Stevens at the BBC Sports Centre with the latest World Cup news. Well, Jordan Henderson has not been ruled out of playing for England again during the World Cup despite undergoing surgery on a broken arm. The Brentford midfielder suffered the freak injury as he fell after attempting to jump over the advertising hoardings at the side of the pitch. It's understood that he could still be included in matchday squads and the possibility of playing in a cast will be explored. England midfielder Morgan Rogers feels Henderson adds a lot to the team environment.
4: Hopefully he can be still involved with us going for the rest of the tournament. He's not going to rule himself out and neither are we. I think the belief he's got in his own body and his ability and his confidence and the way he is and what he kind of represents as a person is massive to our group and he's everything really and kind of the heartbeat of the group. And yeah, to see him this morning smiling and still as happy as he ever is, no matter what's happened in the last 48 hours or whatnot, it's so nice for us to just see him. And yeah, hopefully we can get him back out on the pitch as soon as possible really.
3: Meanwhile, the Portuguese Football Federation has confirmed the departure of national team coach Roberto Martinez following Portugal's last 16 loss to Spain. Martinez had already announced that he would be leaving the role he'd held since January 2023. The 52-year-old led Portugal to the UEFA Nations League title in 2025. As far as the match action is concerned, France take on Morocco to kick off the quarterfinals on Thursday. For more World Cup news from the BBC, go to bbc.com/football.
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Tom Grennan, how does it feel at Fabulous 10 to 11? I'll give you about 15 minutes left on this hour's pot question. From 1982, who had the eye of the tiger? From 82, who had the eye of the tiger? Answers about 11:15. We'll get a full news update international at 11 o'clock. This is Teddy Swims and What More Can I Say?

0: Teddy Swims, What More Can I Say? It's fabulous. It's 5 to 11. Thursday morning, the 9th of July, with a news update next.
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0: Nina Nesbitt, Selfies, Benson Boone, Death Wish Love, Lucy Spraggan and Lucky Stars at Fabulous. Quarter past 11. Good morning. This is Jonathan Gold. Hope you're having a good day. What are you up to? You can leave a message via the website at alwayspatia.com. 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

Hello from This Day in Music, where we look at musical events from the past 50 years. On this day, July the 7th, 1980, Led Zeppelin played their last ever concert when they appeared in West Berlin at the end of a European tour. They finished the show with a 17-minute version of Whole Lotta Love. In 1984, Bruce Springsteen went to number one on the US album chart with Born in the USA. The album went on to spend a total of 139 weeks on the chart. It's also one of three albums, Michael Jackson's Thriller and Janet Jackson's Rhythm Nation, to produce seven top 10 US singles. On this day in 2006, Syd Barrett died from complications arising from diabetes, aged 60. The singer-songwriter-guitarist was one of the founding members of Pink Floyd and was active as a rock musician for only about 7 years before he went into seclusion. And happy birthday today to Ringo Starr, born on this day in 1940. The drummer and singer, who was once a member of Rory Storm before joining the Beatles. Ringo sang lead vocals on at least one track on most Beatles albums and has released a series of solo singles, including the 1974 US number one and UK number four hit You're 16. He now tours with Ringo Starr and his all-star band.

0: The Verve, Bittersweet Symphony from the 90s, Perry, Woman in Love. 90s are back tomorrow, 9 o'clock, with Gary King. And if you like your 80s, 2 o'clock on Saturday, with Totally 80s, all the big 80s anthems. Talking of which, from 82, I'll do it now because I'll forget. Who had the Eye of the Tiger in 82? It was Survivor. Survivor, and it was the soundtrack to What's His Face? Sylvester Stallone, there we go. And Rocky. Do you remember it? Of course you do. A news update next.
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3: Just when everyone in Thailand thought things were beginning to return to normal, and on the very day fuel prices dropped to their lowest levels since tensions flared in the Middle East, the international situation took another turn. News broke that the United States had retaliated against Iran, and following reports that Iranian forces had fired on three tankers in the Strait of Hormuz, shipping restrictions may once again be tightened. For motorists, however, there was at least some immediate good news. Fuel prices fell by another 2.5 baht per litre yesterday, bringing diesel down to 34.95 baht, petrol to 43.93 baht, and biodiesel to just 29.94 baht a litre. Whether those prices remain for long may now depend more on events in the Gulf than at the pumps. The National Anti-Corruption Commission, working alongside police investigators, searched a luxury condominium belonging to a deputy provincial governor as part of the expanding civil service examination cheating investigation. Investigators were expecting to find evidence. Instead, they found an empty apartment. The condominium, believed to be the official's registered address, showed no signs of anyone having lived there for more than 6 months. Unsurprisingly, officers left with no evidence from the property itself, although the wider investigation continues. Cybercrime police have arrested a well-known television sports commentator after alleging he used his online broadcasts to encourage viewers to gamble on illegal betting websites. The presenter was detained at his Bangkok condominium after investigators claimed he had been commentating on World Cup matches, predicting results, and directing followers towards specific gambling platforms. Police say he admitted receiving 50,000 baht a month for promoting the sites. He now faces charges of advertising and encouraging illegal gambling, along with offences under Thailand's Gambling Act. A woman who once celebrated winning 90 million baht in the national lottery has told police she has now lost 26 million baht to an elaborate investment scam. The former lottery winner says she had already shared much of her prize with family members, leaving the lost investment as the majority of what remained. The fraudsters allegedly persuaded her to invest in what appeared to be a lucrative wholesale tomato business. As with so many investment scams, they first paid small but regular returns to build confidence, before convincing her to invest substantially larger sums. It's another reminder that, sadly, if an investment looks too good to be true, it usually is. In Pattaya, it was thanks to the quick reactions of a train driver that a potentially disastrous collision was narrowly avoided this week at the Khao Talo railway crossing. CCTV footage shows a driver ignoring the flashing warning lights before becoming trapped as the crossing barrier came down behind the vehicle. Rather than reversing to safety, the driver remained on the tracks while an approaching freight train hauling fuel tankers bore down on the crossing. Fortunately, the railway's emergency warning system activated after the barrier failed to close correctly, allowing the train driver to bring the heavy convoy to a halt just in time. According to reports, the motorist involved was a foreign national. Meanwhile, Pattaya is gradually returning to normal following last weekend's flooding. But City Hall is warning market traders and street vendors that blocking drainage grates could soon become an expensive habit. Officials say some traders routinely cover drains to reduce unpleasant smells during business hours, but fail to remove the covers when packing up. The result, according to City Hall, is that stormwater cannot drain away efficiently, making flooding significantly worse. Authorities have warned that anyone deliberately obstructing drainage systems now faces substantial fines. The reminder comes as the meteorological department forecasts another weather front likely to bring heavy rain across much of Thailand, including the eastern region, over the next few days. For today, expect mostly cloudy skies with sunny spells developing through the afternoon. Highs of around 33 degrees, dropping to 28 overnight, with humidity remaining high and the possibility of the odd shower later in the day.
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0: standard fabulous. Hello, this is Jonathan Gold. It's fabulous. It is Thursday, the 9th of July. If you want some ideas of what to do across the city, head to our website at alwayspatio.com. Up next, it'll be Thai time.
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5: สวัสดีค่ะ.
4: How are you?
5: I'm fine.
4: What are we going to learn today?
5: The last one is the boat. You're going to take the boat to
4: Got Ran. Oh, yeah, because we've got trains, cars, yes. Bikes, motorbikes. Now we've got the boat.
5: Yes. It's rua.
4: Rua.
5: Rua.
4: Rua.
5: Yes.
4: Rua is a boat.
5: Yeah. Nang rua pai. Pom nang rua pai.
4: So we're still using nang, which is to travel with.
5: Yeah, I take the boat.
4: Take the train or take the boat. Nang rua.
5: Nang rua pai Got Ran.
4: Nang rua pai Got Lang.
5: Lan.
4: Lan.
5: Yes.
4: Nang Rua by Ko Chang.
5: Yes.
4: I'm taking the boat. We're doing rather well this morning, aren't we?
5: Yeah.
4: Okay, thank you very much. We'll see you again on Monday, bright and breezy, right here on Fabulous 103.

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2: BBC News with Neil Nunes. The US military says it has completed the latest round of airstrikes in Iran, which it says struck 90 targets, some near the Strait of Hormuz. There have been power cuts in some areas, including in the north, where a rail bridge was also damaged. In retaliation, Tehran said its military had also targeted American assets in neighboring countries. Peter Bowes has more from Washington.
3: Hours after President Trump threatened the U.S. would strike again, U.S. Central Command confirmed that further attacks were underway. Iranian state television said the disputed Abu Musa Island near the entrance to the Strait of Hormuz had been hit, along with Sirik Island and sites east of Bandar Abbas, the port city on the country's south coast. In a social media post, the US said the goal was to further degrade Tehran's ability to threaten freedom of navigation in the Strait of Hormuz. President Trump hasn't formally pulled the US out of the negotiating process, but the chances of reaching a long-term deal with Iran anytime soon look slimmer than ever.
2: The US says its strikes on Iran are meant to degrade its ability to attack commercial shipping and innocent civilian mariners passing through the Strait of Hormuz. However, Iran says it has only been attacking ships using unauthorized routes to transit through the vital waterway. It's accused the US of breaching last month's Memorandum of Understanding, which allowed Tehran to control traffic through the strait. The deputy prosecutor of the International Criminal Court says it has found concrete evidence of crimes against humanity committed in Darfur during Sudan's civil war. In her first interview since the ICC launched its investigation, Nazat Shamim Khan said the paramilitary rapid support forces had perpetrated atrocities. The group deny this. A Democratic Party candidate for a U.S. Senate seat in the upcoming midterm elections has said he is suspending his campaign. Graham Platner also denied sexual assault allegations that sparked recent calls for him to drop out. The race in the state of Maine against the Republican incumbent Susan Collins could determine which party gets the majority in the Senate. Anthony Zucker has more from Washington.
4: He entered the race last August and built a remarkable grassroots movement in Maine. Over 15,000 volunteers in that state. He defeated the incumbent Democratic governor who was running against him. But from the very beginning, there were also all of these allegations dogging him. Incendiary posts, anti-woman, anti-gay posts he made on social media. And of course, he had a Nazi-themed tattoo on his chest that was revealed. He's since had it covered up and said that he didn't know the origins of the skull and crossbones on it.
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8: Go ahead. Make my day.

Cardi B with Bruno Mars. And what a breakfast show that was. Thank you to Jonathan for the very fine breakfast show, beaming across patio and around the world for that matter. Anyway, that was Bruno Mars and Cardi B with Please Me. And we will please you because Jonathan will be back tomorrow on this channel for another big breakfast show for you.

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2: Oh,

Coach Benny, are you following cricket? 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

Fabregio Apatia. Yeah, it is. It's a big big sport time, isn't it? A lot of sport going on. And we do our sports news, in case you want to be up to date. I'm sure you do. 2:45 this afternoon, we'll be up to date with the sport on Fab Radio.

0: Coming up now, the local and national news, sponsored by the Speak Easy Language School, bringing Thai lessons one-on-one to you anywhere in the world.
1: Just when everyone in Thailand thought things were beginning to return to normal, and on the very day fuel prices dropped to their lowest levels since tensions flared in the Middle East, the international situation took another turn. News broke that the United States had retaliated against Iran, and following reports that Iranian forces had fired on three tankers in the Strait of Hormuz, shipping restrictions may once again be tightened. For motorists, however, there was at least some immediate good news. Fuel prices fell by another 2.5 baht per litre yesterday, bringing diesel down to 34.95 baht, petrol to 43.93 baht, and biodiesel to just 29.94 baht a litre. Whether those prices remain for long may now depend more on events in the Gulf than at the pumps. The National Anti-Corruption Commission, working alongside police investigators, searched a luxury condominium belonging to a deputy provincial governor as part of the expanding civil service examination cheating investigation. Investigators were expecting to find evidence. Instead, they found an empty apartment. The condominium, believed to be the official's registered address, showed no signs of anyone having lived there for more than 6 months. Unsurprisingly, officers left with no evidence from the property itself, although the wider investigation continues. Cybercrime police have arrested a well-known television sports commentator after alleging he used his online broadcasts to encourage viewers to gamble on illegal betting websites. The presenter was detained at his Bangkok condominium after investigators claimed he had been commentating on World Cup matches, predicting results, and directing followers towards specific gambling platforms. Police say he admitted receiving 50,000 baht a month for promoting the sites. He now faces charges of advertising and encouraging illegal gambling, along with offences under Thailand's Gambling Act. A woman who once celebrated winning 90 million baht in the national lottery has told police she has now lost 26 million baht to an elaborate investment scam. The former lottery winner says she had already shared much of her prize with family members, leaving the lost investment as the majority of what remained. The fraudsters allegedly persuaded her to invest in what appeared to be a lucrative wholesale tomato business. As with so many investment scams, they first paid small but regular returns to build confidence, before convincing her to invest substantially larger sums. It's another reminder that, sadly, if an investment looks too good to be true, it usually is. In Pattaya, it was thanks to the quick reactions of a train driver that a potentially disastrous collision was narrowly avoided this week at the Khao Talo railway crossing. CCTV footage shows a driver ignoring the flashing warning lights before becoming trapped as the crossing barrier came down behind the vehicle. Rather than reversing to safety, the driver remained on the tracks while an approaching freight train, hauling fuel tankers, bore down on the crossing. Fortunately, the railway's emergency warning system activated after the barrier failed to close correctly, allowing the train driver to bring the heavy convoy to a halt just in time. According to reports, the motorist involved was a foreign national. Meanwhile, Pattaya is gradually returning to normal following last weekend's flooding. But City Hall is warning market traders and street vendors that blocking drainage grates could soon become an expensive habit. Officials say some traders routinely cover drains to reduce unpleasant smells during business hours, but fail to remove the covers when packing up. The result, according to City Hall, is that stormwater cannot drain away efficiently, making flooding significantly worse. Authorities have warned that anyone deliberately obstructing drainage systems now faces substantial fines. The reminder comes as the meteorological department forecasts another weather front likely to bring heavy rain across much of Thailand, including the eastern region, over the next few days. For today, expect mostly cloudy skies with sunny spells developing through the afternoon. Highs of around 33 degrees, dropping to 28 overnight, with humidity remaining high and the possibility of the odd shower later in the day.
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A radio? No, of course not. But that's all right, because I'm already there, following you around all day. Crystal clear sound, no crackle, no nonsense. 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

0: It's the 70th anniversary today of Corgi Toys. It's a toy company launched in the UK on this day in 1956. I don't know whether you've ever lived in the UK or whether you know much about whether you ever had toys. Way, way back there, 1956. Corgi Toys. They should make little buses and things. We used to love playing with them.
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Julie Clarkson, Steve Martin, will love that one. Yeah, 70th anniversary of Corgi Toys, the British toy maker. They were launched on this date in 1956. Produced by the Metoy Company and the die-cast range of buses and cars and things. And they were named after the Welsh Corgi dog, believe it or not. So it's a nod to the company's manufacturing base in Swansea in the UK. Today is Corgi Toys Day, launched on this day in 1956.

0: For most parents, the future of their children is a key issue. And Regent School, with over 30 years of academic success, is the first in the region to offer 16 to 18-year-old pupils both choices. A-level students choose their key subjects, specifically selected for their choice of university, whilst the IB diploma offers a wide breadth of subjects, ideal for pupils who want to develop in a wide range of courses. 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

0: Coming up now, the local and national news, sponsored by the Speak Easy Language School, bringing Thai lessons one-on-one to you anywhere in the world.
1: Just when everyone in Thailand thought things were beginning to return to normal, and on the very day fuel prices dropped to their lowest levels since tensions flared in the Middle East, the international situation took another turn. News broke that the United States had retaliated against Iran, and following reports that Iranian forces had fired on three tankers in the Strait of Hormuz, shipping restrictions may once again be tightened. For motorists, however, there was at least some immediate good news. Fuel prices fell by another 2.5 baht per litre yesterday, bringing diesel down to 34.95 baht, petrol to 43.93 baht, and biodiesel to just 29.94 baht a litre. Whether those prices remain for long may now depend more on events in the Gulf than at the pumps. The National Anti-Corruption Commission, working alongside police investigators, searched a luxury condominium belonging to a deputy provincial governor as part of the expanding civil service examination cheating investigation. Investigators were expecting to find evidence. Instead, they found an empty apartment. The condominium, believed to be the official's registered address, showed no signs of anyone having lived there for more than 6 months. Unsurprisingly, officers left with no evidence from the property itself, although the wider investigation continues. Cybercrime police have arrested a well-known television sports commentator after alleging he used his online broadcasts to encourage viewers to gamble on illegal betting websites. The presenter was detained at his Bangkok condominium after investigators claimed he had been commentating on World Cup matches, predicting results, and directing followers towards specific gambling platforms. Police say he admitted receiving 50,000 baht a month for promoting the sites. He now faces charges of advertising and encouraging illegal gambling, along with offences under Thailand's Gambling Act. A woman who once celebrated winning 90 million baht in the national lottery has told police she has now lost 26 million baht to an elaborate investment scam. The former lottery winner says she had already shared much of her prize with family members, leaving the lost investment as the majority of what remained. The fraudsters allegedly persuaded her to invest in what appeared to be a lucrative wholesale tomato business. As with so many investment scams, they first paid small but regular returns to build confidence, before convincing her to invest substantially larger sums. It's another reminder that sadly, if an investment looks too good to be true, it usually is. In Pattaya, it was thanks to the quick reactions of a train driver that a potentially disastrous collision was narrowly avoided this week at the Khao Talo railway crossing. CCTV footage shows a driver ignoring the flashing warning lights before becoming trapped as the crossing barrier came down behind the vehicle. Rather than reversing to safety, the driver remained on the tracks while an approaching freight train, hauling fuel tankers, bore down on the crossing. Fortunately, the railway's emergency warning system activated after the barrier failed to close correctly, allowing the train driver to bring the heavy convoy to a halt just in time. According to reports, the motorist involved was a foreign national. Meanwhile, Pattaya is gradually returning to normal following last weekend's flooding. But City Hall is warning market traders and street vendors that blocking drainage grates could soon become an expensive habit. Officials say some traders routinely cover drains to reduce unpleasant smells during business hours, but fail to remove the covers when packing up. The result, according to City Hall, is that stormwater cannot drain away efficiently, making flooding significantly worse. Authorities have warned that anyone deliberately obstructing drainage systems now faces substantial fines. The reminder comes as the meteorological department forecasts another weather front likely to bring heavy rain across much of Thailand, including the eastern region, over the next few days. For today, expect mostly cloudy skies with sunny spells developing through the afternoon. Highs of around 33 degrees, dropping to 28 overnight, with humidity remaining high and the possibility of the odd shower later in the day.
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0: Got some birthdays here. He's only 67. Jim Kerr from Simple Minds. It's his birthday today. Happy birthday from Fab Radio.
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0: rest. I hope that you're not losing sleep at what's next, or about your soul. 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

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Don't miss it.

0: 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A-level students choose their key subjects, specifically selected for their choice of university, whilst the IB diploma offers a wide breadth of subjects, ideal for pupils who want to develop in a wide range of courses.
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0: Coming up now, the local and national news, sponsored by the Speak Easy Language School, bringing Thai lessons one-on-one to you anywhere in the world.
1: Just when everyone in Thailand thought things were beginning to return to normal, and on the very day fuel prices dropped to their lowest levels since tensions flared in the Middle East, the international situation took another turn. News broke that the United States had retaliated against Iran, and following reports that Iranian forces had fired on three tankers in the Strait of Hormuz, shipping restrictions may once again be tightened. For motorists, however, there was at least some immediate good news. Fuel prices fell by another 2.5 baht per litre yesterday, bringing diesel down to 34.95 baht, petrol to 43.93 baht, and biodiesel to just 29.94 baht a litre. Whether those prices remain for long may now depend more on events in the Gulf than at the pumps. The National Anti-Corruption Commission, working alongside police investigators, searched a luxury condominium belonging to a deputy provincial governor as part of the expanding civil service examination cheating investigation. Investigators were expecting to find evidence. Instead, they found an empty apartment. The condominium, believed to be the official's registered address, showed no signs of anyone having lived there for more than 6 months. Unsurprisingly, officers left with no evidence from the property itself, although the wider investigation continues. Cybercrime police have arrested a well-known television sports commentator after alleging he used his online broadcasts to encourage viewers to gamble on illegal betting websites. The presenter was detained at his Bangkok condominium after investigators claimed he had been commentating on World Cup matches, predicting results, and directing followers towards specific gambling platforms. Police say he admitted receiving 50,000 baht a month for promoting the sites. He now faces charges of advertising and encouraging illegal gambling, along with offences under Thailand's Gambling Act. A woman who once celebrated winning 90 million baht in the national lottery has told police she has now lost 26 million baht to an elaborate investment scam. The former lottery winner says she had already shared much of her prize with family members, leaving the lost investment as the majority of what remained. The fraudsters allegedly persuaded her to invest in what appeared to be a lucrative wholesale tomato business. As with so many investment scams, they first paid small but regular returns to build confidence, before convincing her to invest substantially larger sums. It's another reminder that sadly, if an investment looks too good to be true, it usually is. In Pattaya, it was thanks to the quick reactions of a train driver that a potentially disastrous collision was narrowly avoided this week at the Khao Talo railway crossing. CCTV footage shows a driver ignoring the flashing warning lights before becoming trapped as the crossing barrier came down behind the vehicle. Rather than reversing to safety, the driver remained on the tracks while an approaching freight train hauling fuel tankers bore down on the crossing. Fortunately, the railway's emergency warning system activated after the barrier failed to close correctly, allowing the train driver to bring the heavy convoy to a halt just in time. According to reports, the motorist involved was a foreign national. Meanwhile, Pattaya is gradually returning to normal following last weekend's flooding. But City Hall is warning market traders and street vendors that blocking drainage grates could soon become an expensive habit. Officials say some traders routinely cover drains to reduce unpleasant smells during business hours, but fail to remove the covers when packing up. The result, according to City Hall, is that stormwater cannot drain away efficiently, making flooding significantly worse. Authorities have warned that anyone deliberately obstructing drainage systems now faces substantial fines. The reminder comes as the meteorological department forecasts another weather front likely to bring heavy rain across much of Thailand, including the eastern region, over the next few days. For today, expect mostly cloudy skies with sunny spells developing through the afternoon. Highs of around 33 degrees, dropping to 28 overnight, with humidity remaining high and the possibility of the odd shower later in the day.
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Yeah, it's a big sport time. 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
1: Hello, I'm Molly Stevens at the BBC Sports Centre with the latest World Cup news. Well, Jordan Henderson has not been ruled out of playing for England again during the World Cup despite undergoing surgery on a broken arm. The Brentford midfielder suffered the freak injury as he fell after attempting to jump over the advertising hoardings at the side of the pitch. It's understood that he could still be included in matchday squads and the possibility of playing in a cast will be explored. England midfielder Morgan Rogers feels Henderson adds a lot to the team environment.
2: Hopefully he can be still involved with us going for the rest of the tournament. He's not going to rule himself out and neither are we. I think the belief he's got in his own body and his ability and his confidence and the way he is and what he kind of represents as a person is massive to our group and he's everything really and kind of the heartbeat of the group. And yeah, to see him this morning smiling and still as happy as he ever is, no matter what's happened in the last 48 hours or whatnot, it's so nice for us to just see him. And yeah, hopefully we can get him back out on the pitch as soon as possible really.
1: Meanwhile, the Portuguese Football Federation has confirmed the departure of national team coach Roberto Martinez following Portugal's last 16 loss to Spain. Martinez had already announced that he would be leaving the role he'd held since January 2023. The 52-year-old led Portugal to the UEFA Nations League title in 2025. As far as the match action is concerned, France take on Morocco to kick off the quarterfinals on Thursday. For more World Cup news from the BBC, go to bbc.com/football.
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2: Peter Quinn.

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0: Fever Dream from Alex Warren, and just beforehand, Juice from Lizzo. 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Today is World Fashion Day and Cow Appreciation Day. Richard Wilson, 90. Tom Hanks, 70. Mark Holman, 69. Jim Kerr from Simple Minds, 67. Fleetwood Mac in a few moments' time, and Olivia Rodrigo next. Fabulous.
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0: Olivia Rodrigo and Stupid Song. And beforehand, Fleetwood Mac and Landslide. We're Fabulous Radio across Pattaya, Thursday afternoon drive home, 19 minutes past three. In a few moments' time, Chapel Rowan, Anastasia, and the latest local news for Pattaya 2.
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0: Coming up now, the local and national news, sponsored by the Speak Easy Language School, bringing Thai lessons one-on-one to you anywhere in the world.
1: Just when everyone in Thailand thought things were beginning to return to normal, and on the very day fuel prices dropped to their lowest levels since tensions flared in the Middle East, the international situation took another turn. News broke that the United States had retaliated against Iran, and following reports that Iranian forces had fired on three tankers in the Strait of Hormuz, shipping restrictions may once again be tightened. For motorists, however, there was at least some immediate good news. Fuel prices fell by another 2.5 baht per litre yesterday, bringing diesel down to 34.95 baht, petrol to 43.93 baht, and biodiesel to just 29.94 baht a litre. Whether those prices remain for long may now depend more on events in the Gulf than at the pumps. The National Anti-Corruption Commission, working alongside police investigators, searched a luxury condominium belonging to a deputy provincial governor as part of the expanding civil service examination cheating investigation. Investigators were expecting to find evidence. Instead, they found an empty apartment. The condominium, believed to be the official's registered address, showed no signs of anyone having lived there for more than 6 months. Unsurprisingly, officers left with no evidence from the property itself, although the wider investigation continues. Cybercrime police have arrested a well-known television sports commentator after alleging he used his online broadcasts to encourage viewers to gamble on illegal betting websites. The presenter was detained at his Bangkok condominium after investigators claimed he had been commentating on World Cup matches, predicting results, and directing followers towards specific gambling platforms. Police say he admitted receiving 50,000 baht a month for promoting the sites. He now faces charges of advertising and encouraging illegal gambling, along with offences under Thailand's Gambling Act. A woman who once celebrated winning 90 million baht in the national lottery has told police she has now lost 26 million baht to an elaborate investment scam. The former lottery winner says she had already shared much of her prize with family members, leaving the lost investment as the majority of what remained. The fraudsters allegedly persuaded her to invest in what appeared to be a lucrative wholesale tomato business. As with so many investment scams, they first paid small but regular returns to build confidence, before convincing her to invest substantially larger sums. It's another reminder that sadly, if an investment looks too good to be true, it usually is. In Pattaya, it was thanks to the quick reactions of a train driver that a potentially disastrous collision was narrowly avoided this week at the Khao Talo railway crossing. CCTV footage shows a driver ignoring the flashing warning lights before becoming trapped as the crossing barrier came down behind the vehicle. Rather than reversing to safety, the driver remained on the tracks while an approaching freight train, hauling fuel tankers, bore down on the crossing. Fortunately, the railway's emergency warning system activated after the barrier failed to close correctly, allowing the train driver to bring the heavy convoy to a halt just in time. According to reports, the motorist involved was a foreign national. Meanwhile, Pattaya is gradually returning to normal following last weekend's flooding. But City Hall is warning market traders and street vendors that blocking drainage grates could soon become an expensive habit. Officials say some traders routinely cover drains to reduce unpleasant smells during business hours, but fail to remove the covers when packing up. The result, according to City Hall, is that stormwater cannot drain away efficiently, making flooding significantly worse. Authorities have warned that anyone deliberately obstructing drainage systems now faces substantial fines. The reminder comes as the meteorological department forecasts another weather front likely to bring heavy rain across much of Thailand, including the eastern region, over the next few days. For today, expect mostly cloudy skies with sunny spells developing through the afternoon. Highs of around 33 degrees, dropping to 28 overnight, with humidity remaining high and the possibility of the odd shower later in the day.
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0: Rhys Lewis and Midnight, and just beforehand, Troy Sivan and One of Your Girls. 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This day, 1877, the first Wimbledon Lawn Tennis Championship took place, and David Bowie appeared for the first time as his alter ego Ziggy Stardust in London, 1972. Was it that long ago? Right, Tom Walker, Harry Styles, next.
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0: American Girls, Harry Styles. He's just gone into the Guinness Book of Records for the longest continued run at Wembley Stadium. Yeah, did 12 nights on the trot recently. Lucas Graham in a few moments' time, and the dumb song before 4 o'clock this afternoon here at Fabulous Radio Patea.
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2: BBC News with Moira Alderson. The US and Iran have traded strikes for a second night, with the Iranian Foreign Ministry condemning American attacks on civilian infrastructure as a war crime. The US military says it struck some 90 military targets. Iran reported explosions in several coastal areas. From Jerusalem, our correspondent Caroline Davis.
3: This is clearly an escalation that we've seen in the course of 2 days. 2 days of strikes.

0: Jesse J, Believe in Magic, and just beforehand, Extraordinary Being from Emily Sandé. Fabulous Radio across Patea. Looks as though Wonderwall from Oasis is on target to become a number one for the first time since it was released 31 years ago. Streams since the World Cup have increased by 300%. Alright, in a few moments time, something from Pink, and we're checking with Megan, get a quiz question for School's Hour.
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0: Ivy Quainu and Richard's Girl, Fabulous Radio across Batea. Hope you're doing okay today. I'm Dave Sherwood. Stay with me for Pink in a few moments' time and the Kids Quiz next.
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3: Hello, good afternoon, Dave. Afternoon, kids. We are back with the kids' quiz. Let's see how well you did with yesterday's quiz questions. Your animal-related questions yesterday, and the first one was, which animal has the largest brain? A, elephants. B, sperm whales. Or C, donkeys. What did you think? Elephants, sperm whales or donkeys? Shout your answer at the radio as loud as you can. And the correct answer is B, sperm whales. The second one yesterday, quite an unusual one. Let's see if you can get this one right. Which animal has teeth in its stomach? A, lobsters. B, snails. Or C, octopus. And the correct answer is A, lobster. New questions for today. Which fruit is radioactive? A, bananas. B, kiwis. Or C, avocados. And the second one for today, which country has a unicorn as its national animal? Is it A, Scotland, B, Norway, or C, Wales? Don't give me your answers just yet. Join me again tomorrow to see if you got them right. And between now and then, hope you have a fabulous day. Back to you, Dave.
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0: Beautiful Trauma, Pink, Fabulous Radio across Pattaya, 22 minutes past four. Neo, Iggy Pop, and the latest news for Pattaya in just a few moments' time.
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0: Coming up now, the local and national news, sponsored by the Speak Easy Language School, bringing Thai lessons one-on-one to you anywhere in the world.
1: Just when everyone in Thailand thought things were beginning to return to normal, and on the very day fuel prices dropped to their lowest levels since tensions flared in the Middle East, the international situation took another turn. News broke that the United States had retaliated against Iran, and following reports that Iranian forces had fired on three tankers in the Strait of Hormuz, shipping restrictions may once again be tightened. For motorists, however, there was at least some immediate good news. Fuel prices fell by another 2.5 baht per litre yesterday, bringing diesel down to 34.95 baht, petrol to 43.93 baht, and biodiesel to just 29.94 baht a litre. Whether those prices remain for long may now depend more on events in the Gulf than at the pumps. The National Anti-Corruption Commission, working alongside police investigators, searched a luxury condominium belonging to a deputy provincial governor as part of the expanding civil service examination cheating investigation. Investigators were expecting to find evidence. Instead, they found an empty apartment. The condominium, believed to be the official's registered address, showed no signs of anyone having lived there for more than 6 months. Unsurprisingly, officers left with no evidence from the property itself, although the wider investigation continues. Cybercrime police have arrested a well-known television sports commentator after alleging he used his online broadcasts to encourage viewers to gamble on illegal betting websites. The presenter was detained at his Bangkok condominium after investigators claimed he had been commentating on World Cup matches, predicting results, and directing followers towards specific gambling platforms. Police say he admitted receiving 50,000 baht a month for promoting the sites. He now faces charges of advertising and encouraging illegal gambling, along with offences under Thailand's Gambling Act. A woman who once celebrated winning 90 million baht in the national lottery has told police she has now lost 26 million baht to an elaborate investment scam. The former lottery winner says she had already shared much of her prize with family members, leaving the lost investment as the majority of what remained. The fraudsters allegedly persuaded her to invest in what appeared to be a lucrative wholesale tomato business. As with so many investment scams, they first paid small but regular returns to build confidence, before convincing her to invest substantially larger sums. It's another reminder that, sadly, if an investment looks too good to be true, it usually is. In Pattaya, it was thanks to the quick reactions of a train driver that a potentially disastrous collision was narrowly avoided this week at the Khao Talo railway crossing. CCTV footage shows a driver ignoring the flashing warning lights before becoming trapped as the crossing barrier came down behind the vehicle. Rather than reversing to safety, the driver remained on the tracks while an approaching freight train, hauling fuel tankers, bore down on the crossing. Fortunately, the railway's emergency warning system activated after the barrier failed to close correctly, allowing the train driver to bring the heavy convoy to a halt just in time. According to reports, the motorist involved was a foreign national. Meanwhile, Pattaya is gradually returning to normal following last weekend's flooding. But City Hall is warning market traders and street vendors that blocking drainage grates could soon become an expensive habit. Officials say some traders routinely cover drains to reduce unpleasant smells during business hours, but fail to remove the covers when packing up. The result, according to City Hall, is that stormwater cannot drain away efficiently, making flooding significantly worse. Authorities have warned that anyone deliberately obstructing drainage systems now faces substantial fines. The reminder comes as the meteorological department forecasts another weather front likely to bring heavy rain across much of Thailand, including the eastern region, over the next few days. For today, expect mostly cloudy skies with sunny spells developing through the afternoon. Highs of around 33 degrees, dropping to 28 overnight, with humidity remaining high and the possibility of the odd shower later in the day.
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Teddy Swims, The Door. Fabulous Radio Cross Potato. I'm Dave Sherwood, looking after things until 6 o'clock tonight, and then David Hamilton's Million Sellers. If you'd like to see Lewis Capaldi live in London, they're going to be streaming worldwide his Hyde Park date, which is a couple of weekends' time. Also, he joined England fans in a pub recently, splashed out £2,000 on drinks. Nice work there. Gracie Abrams' new single, after this from Coldplay.

0: Hit the Wall, new from Gracie Abrams. Fabulous Radio across Pattaya. Kids quiz in a few moments' time. And something from Benson Boone and Mabel.
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0: again. Benson Boone, Death Wish Love. Fabulous Radio across Spitalia. The World Cup continues today after a break yesterday. Yeah, we're into the quarterfinals now. Later on, it's France and Morocco. And then on Friday, Spain and Belgium. Saturday, Norway, England. And on Sunday, Argentina and Switzerland. Mabel, in a few moments' time. First of all, here's Megan. Afternoon, Megan.
1: Hello, good afternoon, Dave. Afternoon, kids. We are back with the kids' quiz. Let's see how well you did with yesterday's quiz questions. Your animal-related questions yesterday, and the first one was, which animal has the largest brain? A, elephants. B, sperm whales. Or C, donkeys. What did you think? Elephants, sperm whales, or donkeys? Shout your answer at the radio as loud as you can. And the correct answer is B, sperm whales. The second one yesterday, quite an unusual one. Let's see if you can get this one right. Which animal has teeth in its stomach? A, lobsters. B, snails. Or C, octopus. And the correct answer is A, lobster. New questions for today. Which fruit is radioactive? A, bananas. B, kiwis. Or C, avocados. And the second one for today. Which country has a unicorn as its national animal? Is it A, Scotland, B, Norway, or C, Wales? Don't give me your answers just yet. Join me again tomorrow to see if you got them right. And between now and then, hope you have a fabulous day. Back to you, Dave.
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3: BBC News with Moira Alderson. The US and Iran have traded strikes for a second night, with the Iranian Foreign Ministry condemning American attacks on civilian infrastructure as a war crime. In response, Iran said it targeted American assets in Kuwait, Bahrain and Qatar. Xiao Gol is from our BBC Persian service.
4: I think both sides, it's clear they don't want to go back to full-fledged war. It seems to me there is a periodic attacks from both sides. As you see, the US says they have hit 150 targets in different cities south of Iran, in coastal cities, to weaken Iranian capability to disrupt shipping in the Strait of Hormuz. But in the same time, we know that the railway which connects Tehran to Mashhad has been hit twice in two places, and Iranian officials say that it has been completely disrupted. But the Iran Ministry of Health, they say 14 people in the last night attack have been killed.
3: Iran reported explosions in several coastal areas, while the railway line between

0: Miley Cyrus, Easy Lover, Fabulous Radio across Patea, Christian French beforehand, and Butterfly Fields. Hope you're doing okay today. I'm Dave Sherwood. Wimbledon on until Sunday. World Cup final a week on Sunday. England play on Saturday evening against Norway. Sports update for you soon, and something from Lady Gaga too.
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1: Hello, I'm Molly Stevens at the BBC Sports Centre with the latest World Cup news. Well, Jordan Henderson has not been ruled out of playing for England again during the World Cup despite undergoing surgery on a broken arm. The Brentford midfielder suffered the freak injury as he fell after attempting to jump over the advertising hoardings at the side of the pitch. It's understood that he could still be included in matchday squads and the possibility of playing in a cast will be explored. England midfielder Morgan Rogers feels Henderson adds a lot to the team environment.
2: Hopefully he can be still involved with us going for the rest of the tournament. He's not going to rule himself out and neither are we. I think the belief he's got in his own body and his ability and his confidence and the way he is and what he kind of represents as a person is massive to our group and he's everything really and kind of the heartbeat of the group. And yeah, to see him this morning smiling and still as happy as he ever is no matter what's happened in the last 48 hours or whatnot, it's so nice for us to just see him and yeah, hopefully we can get him back out on the pitch as soon as possible really.
1: Meanwhile, the Portuguese Football Federation has confirmed the departure of national team coach Roberto Martinez following Portugal's last 16 loss to Spain. Martinez had already announced that he would be leaving the role he'd held since January 2023. The 52-year-old led Portugal to the UEFA Nations League title in 2025. As far as the match action is concerned, France take on Morocco to kick off the quarterfinals on Thursday. For more World Cup news from the BBC, go to bbc.com/football.
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0: Cody Simpson, nice to meet you. Fabulous Radio across Pattaya. Thursday afternoon drive home. Olivia O'Brien in a few moments' time. The latest local news for Pattaya. And also Cannons.
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0: Coming up now, the local and national news, sponsored by the Speak Easy Language School, bringing Thai lessons one-on-one to you anywhere in the world.
1: Just when everyone in Thailand thought things were beginning to return to normal, and on the very day fuel prices dropped to their lowest levels since tensions flared in the Middle East, the international situation took another turn. News broke that the United States had retaliated against Iran, and following reports that Iranian forces had fired on three tankers in the Strait of Hormuz, shipping restrictions may once again be tightened. For motorists, however, there was at least some immediate good news. Fuel prices fell by another 2.5 baht per litre yesterday, bringing diesel down to 34.95 baht, petrol to 43.93 baht, and biodiesel to just 29.94 baht a litre. Whether those prices remain for long may now depend more on events in the Gulf than at the pumps. The National Anti-Corruption Commission, working alongside police investigators, searched a luxury condominium belonging to a deputy provincial governor as part of the expanding civil service examination cheating investigation. Investigators were expecting to find evidence. Instead, they found an empty apartment. The condominium, believed to be the official's registered address, showed no signs of anyone having lived there for more than 6 months. Unsurprisingly, officers left with no evidence from the property itself, although the wider investigation continues. Cybercrime police have arrested a well-known television sports commentator after alleging he used his online broadcasts to encourage viewers to gamble on illegal betting websites. The presenter was detained at his Bangkok condominium after investigators claimed he had been commentating on World Cup matches, predicting results, and directing followers towards specific gambling platforms. Police say he admitted receiving 50,000 baht a month for promoting the sites. He now faces charges of advertising and encouraging illegal gambling, along with offences under Thailand's Gambling Act. A woman who once celebrated winning 90 million baht in the national lottery has told police she has now lost 26 million baht to an elaborate investment scam. The former lottery winner says she had already shared much of her prize with family members, leaving the lost investment as the majority of what remained. The fraudsters allegedly persuaded her to invest in what appeared to be a lucrative wholesale tomato business. As with so many investment scams, they first paid small but regular returns to build confidence, before convincing her to invest substantially larger sums. It's another reminder that, sadly, if an investment looks too good to be true, it usually is. In Pattaya, it was thanks to the quick reactions of a train driver that a potentially disastrous collision was narrowly avoided this week at the Khao Talo railway crossing. CCTV footage shows a driver ignoring the flashing warning lights before becoming trapped as the crossing barrier came down behind the vehicle. Rather than reversing to safety, the driver remained on the tracks while an approaching freight train, hauling fuel tankers, bore down on the crossing. Fortunately, the railway's emergency warning system activated after the barrier failed to close correctly, allowing the train driver to bring the heavy convoy to a halt just in time. According to reports, the motorist involved was a foreign national. Meanwhile, Pattaya is gradually returning to normal following last weekend's flooding. But City Hall is warning market traders and street vendors that blocking drainage grates could soon become an expensive habit. Officials say some traders routinely cover drains to reduce unpleasant smells during business hours, but fail to remove the covers when packing up. The result, according to City Hall, is that stormwater cannot drain away efficiently, making flooding significantly worse. Authorities have warned that anyone deliberately obstructing drainage systems now faces substantial fines. The reminder comes as the meteorological department forecasts another weather front likely to bring heavy rain across much of Thailand, including the eastern region, over the next few days. For today, expect mostly cloudy skies with sunny spells developing through the afternoon. Highs of around 33 degrees, dropping to 28 overnight, with humidity remaining high and the possibility of the odd shower later in the day.
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0: Bruno Mars at Just My Fabulous Radio across Pattaya. Drive Time, Thursday afternoon. Taylor Swift in a few moments' time. Get a sports update for you and play something from the Beatles too.
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0: Taylor Swift, Opal Eye, Fabulous Radio across the town. Wimbledon continues. That's until Sunday. World Cup action later on today. Maybe you'll stay up and watch that. Yeah, things really hotting up there in a week. Sunday, Belgium Grand Prix. Sports update for you in a few moments, then the Beatles.
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2: Hello, I'm Molly Stevens at the BBC Sports Centre with the latest World Cup news. Well, Jordan Henderson has not been ruled out of playing for England again during the World Cup despite undergoing surgery on a broken arm. The Brentford midfielder suffered the freak injury as he fell after attempting to jump over the advertising hoardings at the side of the pitch. It's understood that he could still be included in matchday squads and the possibility of playing in a cast will be explored. England midfielder Morgan Rogers feels Henderson adds a lot to the team environment.
3: Hopefully he can be still involved with us going for the rest of the tournament. He's not going to rule himself out and neither are we. I think the belief he's got in his own body and his ability and his confidence and the way he is and what he kind of represents as a person is massive to our group and he's everything really and kind of the heartbeat of the group. And yeah, to see him this morning smiling and still as happy as he ever is no matter what's happened in the last 48 hours or whatnot, it's so nice for us to just see him and yeah, hopefully we can get him back out on the pitch as soon as possible really.
2: Meanwhile, the Portuguese Football Federation has confirmed the departure of national team coach Roberto Martinez following Portugal's last 16 loss to Spain. Martinez had already announced that he would be leaving the role he'd held since January 2023. The 52-year-old led Portugal to the UEFA Nations League title in 2025. As far as the match action is concerned, France take on Morocco to kick off the quarterfinals on Thursday. For more World Cup news from the BBC, go to bbc.com/football.
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0: Fabulous Radio across Pattaya. Have yourself a really good Thursday. Catch up Thursday evening, even. Catch up with you again tomorrow after 3 for Drive Time across Pattaya. Million Sellers with David Hamilton straight after 6 tonight. Fabulous.
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0: bias in their round of 16 loss against Argentina. The Egyptian Football Association says it can't stay silent about what it says were blatant unfair errors. Here's Electra Naismith.
1: Egypt were 2-0 up against the defending champions before Argentina reeled off three late goals in 13 minutes to pull off one of the most stunning comebacks in World Cup history. It left their star striker Lionel Messi in tears and Egypt furious. They say they suffered injustice at the hands of the French referee, arguing that poor decisions, including a disallowed goal, were down to favouritism towards their opponents. FIFA has rejected the claim, saying questioning the integrity of match officials is wrong. It said they made honest, independent decisions and did their best.
0: World News from the BBC.
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Hi, this is David Hamilton with A Million Sellers, and that was the Rolling Stones who reworked the Bob and Earl hit Harlem Shuffle on their million-selling album Dirty Work. Enyonomics is a word coined by an American businessman to explain the ability of Irish singer-songwriter Enya to sell millions of records without giving any live performances. Enya the band represents a partnership of three people: Enya herself, who composes and performs the music, Nicky Ryan, who produces the albums, and Roma Ryan, who writes the lyrics in various languages. In 2007, they won the Grammy Award for Best New Age Album with Amarantine. Thank you.

Enya and the title track from her album Amarantine. Enya has four brothers and four sisters, several of whom were in the band Clannad. They have the distinction of having the only British single to be sung in Gaelic. It was the theme to the 1970s television production Harry's Game.

Clannad and the theme from Harry's Game, later used in the Hollywood movie Patriot Games and on a car commercial. These are the million sellers, and coming up next, a lady with aspirations. You can

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Sandy Tom, and I Wish I Was a Punk Rocker from her debut album, Smile It Confuses People. Next, the most successful Norwegian band worldwide, having sold over 80 million records, the trio called A-ha.

Aha! And their first hit, Take On Me, from 1985. Then there's Knowing Me, Knowing You, Aha! The song so loved by Alan Partridge and recorded by his favourite band, ABBA.

0: ABBA, Knowing Me, Knowing You from the album Arrival, an album so successful it's been re-released 4 times. Coming up next, a million-selling Bond theme.
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From 1989, Gladys Knight and the theme from the Bond movie, License to Kill. Now, here's someone whose music has been used on the soundtrack of over 40 movies. One of those was The Mirror Has Two Faces, and he sang the film's theme with Barbara Streisand. Bryan Adams.

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Now from his million-selling album Suddenly, it's Billy Ocean.

0: one in America, and a track on his million-selling album, Suddenly. Next on The Million Sellers, we'll go back to 1973.
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While ex-army officer James Blunt spent most of his life studying and living in England, his main residence is now on the Spanish island of Ibiza, where he wrote many of the songs on his second million-selling album, All the Lost Souls, including that, the wonderfully retro 1973. From 1973 to 1979, and Chic.

Cheek from their third million-selling album, Risque, released in 1979, My Forbidden Lover. Coming up next, a man who knows all about million sellers, Barry Manilow. He sold more than 75 million worldwide, and of course his concerts sell out all over the world as well. In 1978, five of his albums were on the best-selling chart simultaneously, a feat equaled at the time by only Frank Sinatra and Johnny Mathis. From his million-selling album, Ultimate Manilow, here's Barry and Copacabana.

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3: BBC News with Moira Alderson. Explosions have been reported in Bushehr near Iran's main nuclear power plant, while Jordan says it's intercepted 8 missiles launched from Iran as the US and Iran continue to trade strikes. Our Washington correspondent Kashia Junaidi says the US targets have become more widespread.
4: The attacks included as far as Bushehr in the northern part of the Persian Gulf to the port of Chabahar, which is Iran's major port on the Sea of Oman in southeastern Iran, as well as other places, including Iran Shah Airport. Other places that were under attack included Sirik, Bandar Abbas, just like last night, Jansk and Konarak. So it seems that the Americans are heavily attacking Iran's coastal defenses, radar positions, missile positions, as well as other facilities were hit. There were reports of power outages in Chabahar.
3: Large crowds are lining the streets in the city of Mashhad, where Iran's late supreme leader Ali Khamenei is due to be buried later today, in the culmination of a week of funeral processions and rallies. US strikes put the railway line connecting Tehran to Mashhad out of service last night, but Iranian officials say that it has not affected the schedule of the funeral procession and burial ceremony. Here's our chief international correspondent, Lise Doucette.
5: There have been 6 days of not just public mourning, but also a carefully choreographed events, which have been full of not just religious symbolism, but political symbolism. Today, that all the way, the route again has been slowed by huge crowds. And this is what Iran wants the world to see, that it's still standing, still fighting.
3: Germany is to buy Tomahawk missiles from the United States. The deal was agreed at this week's NATO summit. Germany's Chancellor Friedrich Merz said it would fill a gap in the country's defences. Here's our Global Affairs reporter, Paul Moss.
6: They can fly up to 2,500 kilometres and strike a target with devastating accuracy. So it's no surprise.

0: incidents of community resistance, including personal assaults. False claims are circulating that Ebola doesn't exist and that health workers are deliberately infecting people. BBC.
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Sister Sledge from Philadelphia, Thinking of You, from their million-selling album We Are Family. I'm David Hamilton, and every record you hear on this show is a surefire winner, like Jennifer Lopez with her album This Is Me Then. It produced

0: promise you. You know what I'm saying? You gotta give me a little time, baby.
1: J-Lo and LL Cool J and All I Have, one of the most popular rhythm and blues singles in the spring of 2003. Our next million seller is Canadian singer Daniel Powter with a song that he wrote that hit number one in his own country, number one in the United States, and number two in Britain.

0: Bad Day, the first single taken from the album Daniel Powter in 2005. Coming next, a track from the world's fastest-selling album, with sales of 1.1 million in one day and 2.4 million in a week.
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NSYNC, named in 2001 by Rolling Stone magazine the biggest band in the world. They've sold over 56 million records. First week sales of their album No Strings Attached were the highest in music history, and from it you heard one of the hit singles, It's Gonna Be Me. Stevie Wonder had his first UK hit in 1966. Despite having many million sellers, he had to wait 18 years for his first solo number one, and it came from the soundtrack to the film The Woman in Red.

Stevie Wonder on a song that became a huge karaoke favourite since it came out in 1984, I Just Called to Say I Love You. If Stevie waited 18 years for his first solo number one, Elton John waited even longer, over 19 years between his first hit, Your Song, and the one that finally hit the top spot.

0: Elton John and Sacrifice, his first UK solo number one after 19 years of hits. With over 350 million records sold, Elton is one of the most successful artists of all time. Next, a song that he wrote and played piano on.
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The Scissor Sisters and I Don't Feel Like Dancing, written by Elton John, who played piano on the record, and a track from their album Ta-da. U2 18 Singles is a million-selling greatest hits compilation album by the Irish band U2. The 18 songs include The Saints Are Coming in collaboration with Green Day. The lyrics about storms and drowning came back to light after the events of Hurricane Katrina.

U2 and Green Day and The Saints Are Coming. The two bands performed it at the first game in the Louisiana Superdome after it was heavily damaged by Hurricane Katrina in 2005. Green Day were originally part of the punk rock scene in Berkeley, California. They're widely credited with reviving mainstream interest in punk in the USA. In 2004, their album American Idiot hit number one in the UK and the USA.

0: Green Day and Boulevard of Broken Dreams from their album American Idiot. And coming next, some British girls.
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Bananarama, they've got it, and their reworking of shocking blues hit Venus, which went all the way to number one in the USA. Finally today, Steve Winwood, originally one of the Spencer Davis Group. 5 million bought his album Back in the High Life, and from it came this.

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0: Coming up now, the local and national news, sponsored by the Speak Easy Language School, bringing Thai lessons one-on-one to you anywhere in the world.
1: Just when everyone in Thailand thought things were beginning to return to normal, and on the very day fuel prices dropped to their lowest levels since tensions flared in the Middle East, the international situation took another turn. News broke that the United States had retaliated against Iran, and following reports that Iranian forces had fired on three tankers in the Strait of Hormuz, shipping restrictions may once again be tightened. For motorists, however, there was at least some immediate good news. Fuel prices fell by another 2.5 baht per litre yesterday, bringing diesel down to 34.95 baht, petrol to 43.93 baht, and biodiesel to just 29.94 baht a litre. Whether those prices remain for long may now depend more on events in the Gulf than at the pumps. The National Anti-Corruption Commission, working alongside police investigators, searched a luxury condominium belonging to a deputy provincial governor as part of the expanding civil service examination cheating investigation. Investigators were expecting to find evidence. Instead, they found an empty apartment. The condominium, believed to be the official's registered address, showed no signs of anyone having lived there for more than 6 months. Unsurprisingly, officers left with no evidence from the property itself, although the wider investigation continues. Cybercrime police have arrested a well-known television sports commentator after alleging he used his online broadcasts to encourage viewers to gamble on illegal betting websites. The presenter was detained at his Bangkok condominium after investigators claimed he had been commentating on World Cup matches, predicting results, and directing followers towards specific gambling platforms. Police say he admitted receiving 50,000 baht a month for promoting the sites. He now faces charges of advertising and encouraging illegal gambling, along with offences under Thailand's Gambling Act. A woman who once celebrated winning 90 million baht in the national lottery has told police she has now lost 26 million baht to an elaborate investment scam. The former lottery winner says she had already shared much of her prize with family members, leaving the lost investment as the majority of what remained. The fraudsters allegedly persuaded her to invest in what appeared to be a lucrative wholesale tomato business. As with so many investment scams, they first paid small but regular returns to build confidence, before convincing her to invest substantially larger sums. It's another reminder that sadly, if an investment looks too good to be true, it usually is. In Pattaya, it was thanks to the quick reactions of a train driver that a potentially disastrous collision was narrowly avoided this week at the Khao Talo railway crossing. CCTV footage shows a driver ignoring the flashing warning lights before becoming trapped as the crossing barrier came down behind the vehicle. Rather than reversing to safety, the driver remained on the tracks while an approaching freight train, hauling fuel tankers, bore down on the crossing. Fortunately, the railway's emergency warning system activated after the barrier failed to close correctly, allowing the train driver to bring the heavy convoy to a halt just in time. According to reports, the motorist involved was a foreign national. Meanwhile, Pattaya is gradually returning to normal following last weekend's flooding. But City Hall is warning market traders and street vendors that blocking drainage grates could soon become an expensive habit. Officials say some traders routinely cover drains to reduce unpleasant smells during business hours, but fail to remove the covers when packing up. The result, according to City Hall, is that stormwater cannot drain away efficiently, making flooding significantly worse. Authorities have warned that anyone deliberately obstructing drainage systems now faces substantial fines. The reminder comes as the meteorological department forecasts another weather front likely to bring heavy rain across much of Thailand, including the eastern region, over the next few days. For today, expect mostly cloudy skies with sunny spells developing through the afternoon. Highs of around 33 degrees, dropping to 28 overnight, with humidity remaining high and the possibility of the odd shower later in the day.
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0: 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And everybody's calling me, but my phone don't work and his phone don't work and his.
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3: BBC News with Govinda Gill. Explosions have been reported in Bushehr near Iran's main nuclear power plant, while Jordan says it's intercepted 8 missiles launched from Iran as the US and Iran continue to trade strikes. Our Washington correspondent, Kashayara Junaidi, says the US targets have become more widespread.
4: The attacks included as far as Bushehr in the northern part of the Persian Gulf to the port of Chabahar, which is Iran's major port on the Sea of Oman in southeastern Iran, as well as other places, including Iran Shah Airport. Other places that were under attack included Sirik, Bandar Abbas, just like last night, Jask and Konarak. So it seems that the Americans are heavily attacking Iran's coastal defenses, radar positions, missile positions, as well as other facilities were hit. There were reports of power outages in Chabahar.
3: Large crowds are lining the streets in the city of Mashhad, where Iran's late Supreme Leader Ali Khamenei is due to be buried later today, in the culmination of a week of funeral processions and rallies. Mashhad is both Khamenei's birthplace and the site of one of the holiest shrines in Shia Islam. Germany says President Trump has agreed to sell it long-range American Tomahawk missiles. Chancellor Friedrich Merz said the deal would be crucial for Europe's defence.
5: We agreed with the US government on the sidelines of the NATO meeting in Ankara that we would acquire American Tomahawk missiles and station them in Germany. This closes an important strategic gap in our defence. And at the same time, we will work to develop our own European systems and station them in Europe.
3: Donald Trump previously scrapped a plan agreed by Joe Biden to deploy US Tomahawk missiles in Germany. That was meant to be a stopgap until comparable European weapons could be developed. The BBC's found evidence that false and misleading claims about Ebola are fueling violence against health workers in the Democratic Republic of Congo. There have been at least 12 instances of community resistance, including personal assaults and attacks on medical facilities. Here's Marco Silva from BBC Verify.
6: In one incident in particular, 4 Red Cross volunteers were attacked and severely injured as they attempted to safely bury someone who had indeed died of Ebola. I spoke to one of these volunteers. His name is Daniel Wello. The crowd turned on Daniel and his colleagues on that day because of a rumour that the coffin being buried that day was actually empty. Daniel told us as well that some of the people at the cemetery on that day, the people who attacked him, some of them didn't believe Ebola was real. Others thought that the Red Cross was only there to make money, which was clearly not the case here.
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Have you noticed? You won't lose me. I'm always here. No bad signal, no crackle, no hiss. Just fabulous Radio Pattaya.

0: you remember the days when you woke up to a newspaper on your doorstep and relied on it for the latest news, special events, and even to find out what was going on in your region, as long as you got it before the dog? 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

0: Coming up now, the local and national news, sponsored by the Speak Easy Language School, bringing Thai lessons one-on-one to you anywhere in the world.
1: Just when everyone in Thailand thought things were beginning to return to normal, and on the very day fuel prices dropped to their lowest levels since tensions flared in the Middle East, the international situation took another turn. News broke that the United States had retaliated against Iran, and following reports that Iranian forces had fired on three tankers in the Strait of Hormuz, shipping restrictions may once again be tightened. For motorists, however, there was at least some immediate good news. Fuel prices fell by another 2.5 baht per litre yesterday, bringing diesel down to 34.95 baht, petrol to 43.93 baht, and biodiesel to just 29.94 baht a litre. Whether those prices remain for long may now depend more on events in the Gulf than at the pumps. The National Anti-Corruption Commission, working alongside police investigators, searched a luxury condominium belonging to a deputy provincial governor as part of the expanding civil service examination cheating investigation. Investigators were expecting to find evidence. Instead, they found an empty apartment. The condominium, believed to be the official's registered address, showed no signs of anyone having lived there for more than 6 months. Unsurprisingly, officers left with no evidence from the property itself, although the wider investigation continues. Cybercrime police have arrested a well-known television sports commentator after alleging he used his online broadcasts to encourage viewers to gamble on illegal betting websites. The presenter was detained at his Bangkok condominium after investigators claimed he had been commentating on World Cup matches, predicting results, and directing followers towards specific gambling platforms. Police say he admitted receiving 50,000 baht a month for promoting the sites. He now faces charges of advertising and encouraging illegal gambling, along with offences under Thailand's Gambling Act. A woman who once celebrated winning 90 million baht in the national lottery has told police she has now lost 26 million baht to an elaborate investment scam. The former lottery winner says she had already shared much of her prize with family members, leaving the lost investment as the majority of what remained. The fraudsters allegedly persuaded her to invest in what appeared to be a lucrative wholesale tomato business. As with so many investment scams, they first paid small but regular returns to build confidence, before convincing her to invest substantially larger sums. It's another reminder that, sadly, if an investment looks too good to be true, it usually is. In Pattaya, it was thanks to the quick reactions of a train driver that a potentially disastrous collision was narrowly avoided this week at the Khao Talo railway crossing. CCTV footage shows a driver ignoring the flashing warning lights before becoming trapped as the crossing barrier came down behind the vehicle. Rather than reversing to safety, the driver remained on the tracks while an approaching freight train hauling fuel tankers bore down on the crossing. Fortunately, the railway's emergency warning system activated after the barrier failed to close correctly, allowing the train driver to bring the heavy convoy to a halt just in time. According to reports, the motorist involved was a foreign national. Meanwhile, Pattaya is gradually returning to normal following last weekend's flooding. But City Hall is warning market traders and street vendors that blocking drainage grates could soon become an expensive habit. Officials say some traders routinely cover drains to reduce unpleasant smells during business hours, but fail to remove the covers when packing up. The result, according to City Hall, is that stormwater cannot drain away efficiently, making flooding significantly worse. Authorities have warned that anyone deliberately obstructing drainage systems now faces substantial fines. The reminder comes as the meteorological department forecasts another weather front likely to bring heavy rain across much of Thailand, including the eastern region, over the next few days. For today, expect mostly cloudy skies with sunny spells developing through the afternoon. Highs of around 33 degrees, dropping to 28 overnight, with humidity remaining high and the possibility of the odd shower later in the day.
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3: BBC News with Govinda Gill. Explosions have been reported in Bushehr near Iran's main nuclear power plant, while Jordan says it's intercepted 8 missiles launched from Iran as the US and Iran continue to trade strikes. Param Gobadi from the BBC's Persian service has more details about the attacks.
4: The coastal line of the Persian Gulf and the Oman Sea, different cities from west to east. But two important places were targeted. One was that, according to Iranians, a projectile hit near the vicinities of Iranian nuclear reactor. And that's important because it's not a nuclear enrichment facilities. This is a nuclear reactor. And if there is a leak, that's going to be really detrimental and really extremely dangerous. But it's not only the southern part of Iran that was targeted. In the northeastern part of Iran, there was a bridge that was targeted, and that bridge is extremely important because that's a strategic bridge that sends Iranian goods for export and import. So targeting that is sending a message to Iranians.
3: Huge crowds of mourners are lining the streets of Mashhad as the coffin containing Iran's late Supreme Leader Ali Khamenei is being taken to one of the holiest shrines in Shia Islam, where he'll be buried. The ceremony is a culmination of a week of funeral processions and rallies. Here's Alison Freeman.
5: His death, a defining moment at the start of the war in February. And now the 6 official days of mourning for Iran's supreme leader are drawing to a close. And whilst Iran had perhaps hoped that the ceasefire would have prevented the procession being marred by the fighting, this, the final day, was against the backdrop of these renewed strikes. This morning, the coffin arrived by plane in the holy city of Mashhad, ahead of his burial.
3: At least 28 people have died in a fire which broke out in a Chinese shoe factory. Video footage shows firefighters attempting to douse flames of the burning building in the southeastern city of Jinjiang. Initial reports suggest it may have started when shoemaking material caught light. Health specialists in Africa say the Ebola outbreak in the Democratic Republic of Congo is the fastest growing they've ever come across. The continent's Centre for Disease Control said that included all outbreaks and all strains of the virus. As yet, there's no cure. The BBC's found evidence that false and misleading claims about the disease are fueling violence against health workers. Dr. Eme Mbola Nulu is from the International Federation of Red Cross and Red Crescent Societies.
6: All of this misinformation are directly affecting our operation on a daily basis and also affecting the security of our volunteers, but also of our staff. When communities don't believe on the disease, when communities don't believe on our action, immediately when we are coming to support the communities, there will be resistance.
3: This is the World News from the BBC.
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0: Coming up now, the local and national news, sponsored by the Speak Easy Language School, bringing Thai lessons one-on-one to you anywhere in the world.
1: Just when everyone in Thailand thought things were beginning to return to normal, and on the very day fuel prices dropped to their lowest levels since tensions flared in the Middle East, the international situation took another turn. News broke that the United States had retaliated against Iran, and following reports that Iranian forces had fired on three tankers in the Strait of Hormuz, shipping restrictions may once again be tightened. For motorists, however, there was at least some immediate good news. Fuel prices fell by another 2.5 baht per litre yesterday, bringing diesel down to 34.95 baht, petrol to 43.93 baht, and biodiesel to just 29.94 baht a litre. Whether those prices remain for long may now depend more on events in the Gulf than at the pumps. The National Anti-Corruption Commission, working alongside police investigators, searched a luxury condominium belonging to a deputy provincial governor as part of the expanding civil service examination cheating investigation. Investigators were expecting to find evidence. Instead, they found an empty apartment. The condominium, believed to be the official's registered address, showed no signs of anyone having lived there for more than 6 months. Unsurprisingly, officers left with no evidence from the property itself, although the wider investigation continues. Cybercrime police have arrested a well-known television sports commentator after alleging he used his online broadcasts to encourage viewers to gamble on illegal betting websites. The presenter was detained at his Bangkok condominium after investigators claimed he had been commentating on World Cup matches, predicting results, and directing followers towards specific gambling platforms. Police say he admitted receiving 50,000 baht a month for promoting the sites. He now faces charges of advertising and encouraging illegal gambling, along with offences under Thailand's Gambling Act. A woman who once celebrated winning 90 million baht in the national lottery has told police she has now lost 26 million baht to an elaborate investment scam. The former lottery winner says she had already shared much of her prize with family members, leaving the lost investment as the majority of what remained. The fraudsters allegedly persuaded her to invest in what appeared to be a lucrative wholesale tomato business. As with so many investment scams, they first paid small but regular returns to build confidence, before convincing her to invest substantially larger sums. It's another reminder that, sadly, if an investment looks too good to be true, it usually is. In Pattaya, it was thanks to the quick reactions of a train driver that a potentially disastrous collision was narrowly avoided this week at the Khao Talo railway crossing. CCTV footage shows a driver ignoring the flashing warning lights before becoming trapped as the crossing barrier came down behind the vehicle. Rather than reversing to safety, the driver remained on the tracks while an approaching freight train, hauling fuel tankers, bore down on the crossing. Fortunately, the railway's emergency warning system activated after the barrier failed to close correctly, allowing the train driver to bring the heavy convoy to a halt just in time. According to reports, the motorist involved was a foreign national. Meanwhile, Pattaya is gradually returning to normal following last weekend's flooding. But City Hall is warning market traders and street vendors that blocking drainage grates could soon become an expensive habit. Officials say some traders routinely cover drains to reduce unpleasant smells during business hours, but fail to remove the covers when packing up. The result, according to City Hall, is that stormwater cannot drain away efficiently, making flooding significantly worse. Authorities have warned that anyone deliberately obstructing drainage systems now faces substantial fines. The reminder comes as the meteorological department forecasts another weather front likely to bring heavy rain across much of Thailand, including the eastern region, over the next few days. For today, expect mostly cloudy skies with sunny spells developing through the afternoon. Highs of around 33 degrees, dropping to 28 overnight, with humidity remaining high and the possibility of the odd shower later in the day.
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But that's all right, because I'm already there, following you around all day. 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

0: For most parents, the future of their children is a key issue. 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A-level students choose their key subjects, specifically selected for their choice of university, whilst the IB diploma offers a wide breadth of subjects, ideal for pupils who want to develop in a wide range of courses.
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0: Coming up now, the local and national news, sponsored by the Speak Easy Language School, bringing Thai lessons one-on-one to you anywhere in the world.
1: Just when everyone in Thailand thought things were beginning to return to normal, and on the very day fuel prices dropped to their lowest levels since tensions flared in the Middle East, the international situation took another turn. News broke that the United States had retaliated against Iran, and following reports that Iranian forces had fired on three tankers in the Strait of Hormuz, shipping restrictions may once again be tightened. For motorists, however, there was at least some immediate good news. Fuel prices fell by another 2.5 baht per litre yesterday, bringing diesel down to 34.95 baht, petrol to 43.93 baht, and biodiesel to just 29.94 baht a litre. Whether those prices remain for long may now depend more on events in the Gulf than at the pumps. The National Anti-Corruption Commission, working alongside police investigators, searched a luxury condominium belonging to a deputy provincial governor as part of the expanding civil service examination cheating investigation. Investigators were expecting to find evidence. Instead, they found an empty apartment. The condominium, believed to be the official's registered address, showed no signs of anyone having lived there for more than 6 months. Unsurprisingly, officers left with no evidence from the property itself, although the wider investigation continues. Cybercrime police have arrested a well-known television sports commentator after alleging he used his online broadcasts to encourage viewers to gamble on illegal betting websites. The presenter was detained at his Bangkok condominium after investigators claimed he had been commentating on World Cup matches, predicting results, and directing followers towards specific gambling platforms. Police say he admitted receiving 50,000 baht a month for promoting the sites. He now faces charges of advertising and encouraging illegal gambling, along with offences under Thailand's Gambling Act. A woman who once celebrated winning 90 million baht in the national lottery has told police she has now lost 26 million baht to an elaborate investment scam. The former lottery winner says she had already shared much of her prize with family members, leaving the lost investment as the majority of what remained. The fraudsters allegedly persuaded her to invest in what appeared to be a lucrative wholesale tomato business. As with so many investment scams, they first paid small but regular returns to build confidence, before convincing her to invest substantially larger sums. It's another reminder that, sadly, if an investment looks too good to be true, it usually is. In Pattaya, it was thanks to the quick reactions of a train driver that a potentially disastrous collision was narrowly avoided this week at the Khao Talo railway crossing. CCTV footage shows a driver ignoring the flashing warning lights before becoming trapped as the crossing barrier came down behind the vehicle. Rather than reversing to safety, the driver remained on the tracks while an approaching freight train, hauling fuel tankers, bore down on the crossing. Fortunately, the railway's emergency warning system activated after the barrier failed to close correctly, allowing the train driver to bring the heavy convoy to a halt just in time. According to reports, the motorist involved was a foreign national. Meanwhile, Pattaya is gradually returning to normal following last weekend's flooding. But City Hall is warning market traders and street vendors that blocking drainage grates could soon become an expensive habit. Officials say some traders routinely cover drains to reduce unpleasant smells during business hours, but fail to remove the covers when packing up. The result, according to City Hall, is that stormwater cannot drain away efficiently, making flooding significantly worse. Authorities have warned that anyone deliberately obstructing drainage systems now faces substantial fines. The reminder comes as the meteorological department forecasts another weather front likely to bring heavy rain across much of Thailand, including the eastern region, over the next few days. For today, expect mostly cloudy skies with sunny spells developing through the afternoon. Highs of around 33 degrees, dropping to 28 overnight, with humidity remaining high and the possibility of the odd shower later in the day.
2: With more than 25,000 people listening each day, that was the local and national news from Pattaya and Thailand. 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

Have you noticed? You won't lose me. I'm always here. No bad signal, no crackle, no hiss. Just fabulous.

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And when Armour Fashion in Pattaya is selling made-to-measure suits, shirts and overcoats using the finest of fabric for around the same price or even less, why not have clothes that make you look the way you feel? Armour Fashion on Central Road, Pattaya, next to the traffic police booth on the way to the beach. 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
2: Just when everyone in Thailand thought things were beginning to return to normal, and on the very day fuel prices dropped to their lowest levels since tensions flared in the Middle East, the international situation took another turn. News broke that the United States had retaliated against Iran, and following reports that Iranian forces had fired on three tankers in the Strait of Hormuz, shipping restrictions may once again be tightened. For motorists, however, there was at least some immediate good news. Fuel prices fell by another 2.5 baht per litre yesterday, bringing diesel down to 34.95 baht, petrol to 43.93 baht, and biodiesel to just 29.94 baht a litre. Whether those prices remain for long may now depend more on events in the Gulf than at the pumps. The National Anti-Corruption Commission, working alongside police investigators, searched a luxury condominium belonging to a deputy provincial governor as part of the expanding civil service examination cheating investigation. Investigators were expecting to find evidence. Instead, they found an empty apartment. The condominium, believed to be the official's registered address, showed no signs of anyone having lived there for more than 6 months. Unsurprisingly, officers left with no evidence from the property itself, although the wider investigation continues. Cybercrime police have arrested a well-known television sports commentator after alleging he used his online broadcasts to encourage viewers to gamble on illegal betting websites. The presenter was detained at his Bangkok condominium after investigators claimed he had been commentating on World Cup matches, predicting results, and directing followers towards specific gambling platforms. Police say he admitted receiving 50,000 baht a month for promoting the sites. He now faces charges of advertising and encouraging illegal gambling, along with offences under Thailand's Gambling Act. A woman who once celebrated winning 90 million baht in the national lottery has told police she has now lost 26 million baht to an elaborate investment scam. The former lottery winner says she had already shared much of her prize with family members, leaving the lost investment as the majority of what remained. The fraudsters allegedly persuaded her to invest in what appeared to be a lucrative wholesale tomato business. As with so many investment scams, they first paid small but regular returns to build confidence, before convincing her to invest substantially larger sums. It's another reminder that, sadly, if an investment looks too good to be true, it usually is. In Pattaya, it was thanks to the quick reactions of a train driver that a potentially disastrous collision was narrowly avoided this week at the Khao Talo railway crossing. CCTV footage shows a driver ignoring the flashing warning lights before becoming trapped as the crossing barrier came down behind the vehicle. Rather than reversing to safety, the driver remained on the tracks while an approaching freight train hauling fuel tankers bore down on the crossing. Fortunately, the railway's emergency warning system activated after the barrier failed to close correctly, allowing the train driver to bring the heavy convoy to a halt just in time. According to reports, the motorist involved was a foreign national. Meanwhile, Pattaya is gradually returning to normal following last weekend's flooding. But City Hall is warning market traders and street vendors that blocking drainage grates could soon become an expensive habit. Officials say some traders routinely cover drains to reduce unpleasant smells during business hours, but fail to remove the covers when packing up. The result, according to City Hall, is that stormwater cannot drain away efficiently, making flooding significantly worse. Authorities have warned that anyone deliberately obstructing drainage systems now faces substantial fines. The reminder comes as the Meteorological Department forecasts another weather front likely to bring heavy rain across much of Thailand, including the eastern region, over the next few days. For today, expect mostly cloudy skies with sunny spells developing through the afternoon, highs of around 33 degrees, dropping to 28 overnight, with humidity remaining high and the possibility of the odd shower later in the day.
0: With more than 25,000 people listening each day, that was the local and national news from Pattaya and Thailand. 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

0: Coming up now, the local and national news, sponsored by the Speak Easy Language School, bringing Thai lessons one-on-one to you anywhere in the world.
1: Just when everyone in Thailand thought things were beginning to return to normal, and on the very day fuel prices dropped to their lowest levels since tensions flared in the Middle East, the international situation took another turn. News broke that the United States had retaliated against Iran, and following reports that Iranian forces had fired on three tankers in the Strait of Hormuz, shipping restrictions may once again be tightened. For motorists, however, there was at least some immediate good news. Fuel prices fell by another 2.5 baht per litre yesterday, bringing diesel down to 34.95 baht, petrol to 43.93 baht, and biodiesel to just 29.94 baht a litre. Whether those prices remain for long may now depend more on events in the Gulf than at the pumps. The National Anti-Corruption Commission, working alongside police investigators, searched a luxury condominium belonging to a deputy provincial governor as part of the expanding civil service examination cheating investigation. Investigators were expecting to find evidence. Instead, they found an empty apartment. The condominium, believed to be the official's registered address, showed no signs of anyone having lived there for more than 6 months. Unsurprisingly, officers left with no evidence from the property itself, although the wider investigation continues. Cybercrime police have arrested a well-known television sports commentator after alleging he used his online broadcasts to encourage viewers to gamble on illegal betting websites. The presenter was detained at his Bangkok condominium after investigators claimed he had been commentating on World Cup matches, predicting results, and directing followers towards specific gambling platforms. Police say he admitted receiving 50,000 baht a month for promoting the sites. He now faces charges of advertising and encouraging illegal gambling, along with offences under Thailand's Gambling Act. A woman who once celebrated winning 90 million baht in the national lottery has told police she has now lost 26 million baht to an elaborate investment scam. The former lottery winner says she had already shared much of her prize with family members, leaving the lost investment as the majority of what remained. The fraudsters allegedly persuaded her to invest in what appeared to be a lucrative wholesale tomato business. As with so many investment scams, they first paid small but regular returns to build confidence, before convincing her to invest substantially larger sums. It's another reminder that, sadly, if an investment looks too good to be true, it usually is. In Pattaya, it was thanks to the quick reactions of a train driver that a potentially disastrous collision was narrowly avoided this week at the Khao Talo railway crossing. CCTV footage shows a driver ignoring the flashing warning lights before becoming trapped as the crossing barrier came down behind the vehicle. Rather than reversing to safety, the driver remained on the tracks while an approaching freight train, hauling fuel tankers, bore down on the crossing. Fortunately, the railway's emergency warning system activated after the barrier failed to close correctly, allowing the train driver to bring the heavy convoy to a halt just in time. According to reports, the motorist involved was a foreign national. Meanwhile, Pattaya is gradually returning to normal following last weekend's flooding. But City Hall is warning market traders and street vendors that blocking drainage grates could soon become an expensive habit. Officials say some traders routinely cover drains to reduce unpleasant smells during business hours, but fail to remove the covers when packing up. The result, according to City Hall, is that stormwater cannot drain away efficiently, making flooding significantly worse. Authorities have warned that anyone deliberately obstructing drainage systems now faces substantial fines. The reminder comes as the meteorological department forecasts another weather front likely to bring heavy rain across much of Thailand, including the eastern region, over the next few days. For today, expect mostly cloudy skies with sunny spells developing through the afternoon. Highs of around 33 degrees, dropping to 28 overnight, with humidity remaining high and the possibility of the odd shower later in the day.
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2: BBC News with Govinda Gill. The United States and Iran have continued to trade strikes, raising fears of a return to full-scale conflict. Explosions were reported in the Bushehr near Iran's main nuclear power plant on Thursday, while Jordan said it had intercepted 8 missiles launched from Iran. At the same time, huge crowds of mourners have been awaiting the final burial of Iran's former supreme leader Ali Khamenei in the city of Mashhad. Lise Doucette reports.
3: The Ayatollah's final resting place is inside the Golden Dome Shrine of Imam Reza, alongside four members.

Have you noticed? You won't lose me. I'm always here. No bad signal, no crackle, no hiss. Just fabulous Radio Pattaya.

0: Coming up now, the local and national news, sponsored by the Speak Easy Language School, bringing Thai lessons one-on-one to you anywhere in the world.
1: Just when everyone in Thailand thought things were beginning to return to normal, and on the very day fuel prices dropped to their lowest levels since tensions flared in the Middle East, the international situation took another turn. News broke that the United States had retaliated against Iran, and following reports that Iranian forces had fired on three tankers in the Strait of Hormuz, shipping restrictions may once again be tightened. For motorists, however, there was at least some immediate good news. Fuel prices fell by another 2.5 baht per litre yesterday, bringing diesel down to 34.95 baht, petrol to 43.93 baht, and biodiesel to just 29.94 baht a litre. Whether those prices remain for long may now depend more on events in the Gulf than at the pumps. The National Anti-Corruption Commission, working alongside police investigators, searched a luxury condominium belonging to a deputy provincial governor as part of the expanding civil service examination cheating investigation. Investigators were expecting to find evidence. Instead, they found an empty apartment. The condominium, believed to be the official's registered address, showed no signs of anyone having lived there for more than 6 months. Unsurprisingly, officers left with no evidence from the property itself, although the wider investigation continues. Cybercrime police have arrested a well-known television sports commentator after alleging he used his online broadcasts to encourage viewers to gamble on illegal betting websites. The presenter was detained at his Bangkok condominium after investigators claimed he had been commentating on World Cup matches, predicting results, and directing followers towards specific gambling platforms. Police say he admitted receiving 50,000 baht a month for promoting the sites. He now faces charges of advertising and encouraging illegal gambling, along with offences under Thailand's Gambling Act. A woman who once celebrated winning 90 million baht in the national lottery has told police she has now lost 26 million baht to an elaborate investment scam. The former lottery winner says she had already shared much of her prize with family members, leaving the lost investment as the majority of what remained. The fraudsters allegedly persuaded her to invest in what appeared to be a lucrative wholesale tomato business. As with so many investment scams, they first paid small but regular returns to build confidence, before convincing her to invest substantially larger sums. It's another reminder that, sadly, if an investment looks too good to be true, it usually is. In Pattaya, it was thanks to the quick reactions of a train driver that a potentially disastrous collision was narrowly avoided this week at the Khao Talo railway crossing. CCTV footage shows a driver ignoring the flashing warning lights before becoming trapped as the crossing barrier came down behind the vehicle. Rather than reversing to safety, the driver remained on the tracks while an approaching freight train, hauling fuel tankers, bore down on the crossing. Fortunately, the railway's emergency warning system activated after the barrier failed to close correctly, allowing the train driver to bring the heavy convoy to a halt just in time. According to reports, the motorist involved was a foreign national. Meanwhile, Pattaya is gradually returning to normal following last weekend's flooding. But City Hall is warning market traders and street vendors that blocking drainage grates could soon become an expensive habit. Officials say some traders routinely cover drains to reduce unpleasant smells during business hours, but fail to remove the covers when packing up. The result, according to City Hall, is that stormwater cannot drain away efficiently, making flooding significantly worse. Authorities have warned that anyone deliberately obstructing drainage systems now faces substantial fines. The reminder comes as the meteorological department forecasts another weather front likely to bring heavy rain across much of Thailand, including the eastern region, over the next few days. For today, expect mostly cloudy skies with sunny spells developing through the afternoon. Highs of around 33 degrees, dropping to 28 overnight, with humidity remaining high and the possibility of the odd shower later in the day.
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2: BBC News with Govinda Gill. The US and Iran are continuing to trade strikes, raising fears of a return to full-scale conflict. Iranian media say explosions have been heard in Konarak area, which is home to a strategic port. Earlier blasts were reported near Iran's nuclear plant in Bushehr, while Jordan said it intercepted Iranian missiles. Caroline Hawley reports.
3: US Central Command said it had struck 90 targets, including missile and drone storage sites. It didn't mention civilian infrastructure, which Iran said was also hit. The BBC has verified footage of damage to a railway bridge close to the border with Turkmenistan. And Iran said another stretch of train track was hit between Tehran and Mashhad, leading to passenger services being suspended just hours before the assassinated supreme leader was due to be buried there. Efforts to reach a wide-ranging deal between Iran and the US had been put on hold for the week-long commemorations. And mediators will now face a very big challenge, getting them back on track.
2: The Pan American Health Organization says the greatest risks to health posed by Venezuela's twin earthquakes 2 weeks ago are now disruptions to health.

0: Coming up now, the local and national news, sponsored by the Speak Easy Language School, bringing Thai lessons one-on-one to you anywhere in the world.
1: Just when everyone in Thailand thought things were beginning to return to normal, and on the very day fuel prices dropped to their lowest levels since tensions flared in the Middle East, the international situation took another turn. News broke that the United States had retaliated against Iran, and following reports that Iranian forces had fired on three tankers in the Strait of Hormuz, shipping restrictions may once again be tightened. For motorists, however, there was at least some immediate good news. Fuel prices fell by another 2.5 baht per litre yesterday, bringing diesel down to 34.95 baht, petrol to 43.93 baht, and biodiesel to just 29.94 baht a litre. Whether those prices remain for long may now depend more on events in the Gulf than at the pumps. The National Anti-Corruption Commission, working alongside police investigators, searched a luxury condominium belonging to a deputy provincial governor as part of the expanding civil service examination cheating investigation. Investigators were expecting to find evidence. Instead, they found an empty apartment. The condominium, believed to be the official's registered address, showed no signs of anyone having lived there for more than 6 months. Unsurprisingly, officers left with no evidence from the property itself, although the wider investigation continues. Cybercrime police have arrested a well-known television sports commentator after alleging he used his online broadcasts to encourage viewers to gamble on illegal betting websites. The presenter was detained at his Bangkok condominium after investigators claimed he had been commentating on World Cup matches, predicting results, and directing followers towards specific gambling platforms. Police say he admitted receiving 50,000 baht a month for promoting the sites. He now faces charges of advertising and encouraging illegal gambling, along with offences under Thailand's Gambling Act. A woman who once celebrated winning 90 million baht in the national lottery has told police she has now lost 26 million baht to an elaborate investment scam. The former lottery winner says she had already shared much of her prize with family members, leaving the lost investment as the majority of what remained. The fraudsters allegedly persuaded her to invest in what appeared to be a lucrative wholesale tomato business. As with so many investment scams, they first paid small but regular returns to build confidence, before convincing her to invest substantially larger sums. It's another reminder that, sadly, if an investment looks too good to be true, it usually is. In Pattaya, it was thanks to the quick reactions of a train driver that a potentially disastrous collision was narrowly avoided this week at the Khao Talo railway crossing. CCTV footage shows a driver ignoring the flashing warning lights before becoming trapped as the crossing barrier came down behind the vehicle. Rather than reversing to safety, the driver remained on the tracks while an approaching freight train hauling fuel tankers bore down on the crossing. Fortunately, the railway's emergency warning system activated after the barrier failed to close correctly, allowing the train driver to bring the heavy convoy to a halt just in time. According to reports, the motorist involved was a foreign national. Meanwhile, Pattaya is gradually returning to normal following last weekend's flooding. But City Hall is warning market traders and street vendors that blocking drainage grates could soon become an expensive habit. Officials say some traders routinely cover drains to reduce unpleasant smells during business hours, but fail to remove the covers when packing up. The result, according to City Hall, is that stormwater cannot drain away efficiently, making flooding significantly worse. Authorities have warned that anyone deliberately obstructing drainage systems now faces substantial fines. The reminder comes as the meteorological department forecasts another weather front likely to bring heavy rain across much of Thailand, including the eastern region, over the next few days. For today, expect mostly cloudy skies with sunny spells developing through the afternoon. Highs of around 33 degrees, dropping to 28 overnight, with humidity remaining high and the possibility of the odd shower later in the day.
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3: BBC News with Govinda Gill. Iranian officials say there have been fresh US airstrikes in several areas in the country as the two sides continue to fight over the control of the Strait of Hormuz. Iranian state media reported that naval facilities in the southern city of Konarak had been targeted. Iran has attacked what it said were US military installations in neighbouring Gulf countries. Our chief international correspondent Lise Doucette has this analysis.
4: I think we are going to be in this no war, no peace situation for a long time to come. As President Trump puts it, ceasefires in the Middle East are different from other parts of the world. But part of it is rooted in this deal, 14-point deal, which was hastily arranged and has left a lot of ambiguity, which is again being creating these moments of tension that leads both sides to return to war. And then you hear President Trump using a phrase he's often used, oh, they're desperate for a deal. I've talked to the leaders. In other words, behind the scenes, mediators are scrambling to cool tensions, get them back to the negotiations. They'll do that, and there will again be an exchange of fire.
3: The Pan American Health Organization says the greatest risks to health posed by Venezuela's twin earthquakes 2 weeks ago are now disruptions to healthcare, overcrowding, and a lack of drinking water. Here's Mimi Swaby.
5: The disaster has left thousands displaced and reliant on humanitarian aid, especially in the worst-hit area, La Guaira. Parks and public squares have become makeshift camps, where aid organisations warn disease and infections can easily spread. Since international rescue teams have pulled out of Venezuela, volunteers and relatives have largely been left to search for the bodies of their loved ones in the rubble. An estimated

0: Coming up now, the local and national news, sponsored by the Speak Easy Language School, bringing Thai lessons one-on-one to you anywhere in the world.
1: Just when everyone in Thailand thought things were beginning to return to normal, and on the very day fuel prices dropped to their lowest levels since tensions flared in the Middle East, the international situation took another turn. News broke that the United States had retaliated against Iran, and following reports that Iranian forces had fired on three tankers in the Strait of Hormuz, shipping restrictions may once again be tightened. For motorists, however, there was at least some immediate good news. Fuel prices fell by another 2.5 baht per litre yesterday, bringing diesel down to 34.95 baht, petrol to 43.93 baht, and biodiesel to just 29.94 baht a litre. Whether those prices remain for long may now depend more on events in the Gulf than at the pumps. The National Anti-Corruption Commission, working alongside police investigators, searched a luxury condominium belonging to a deputy provincial governor as part of the expanding civil service examination cheating investigation. Investigators were expecting to find evidence. Instead, they found an empty apartment. The condominium, believed to be the official's registered address, showed no signs of anyone having lived there for more than 6 months. Unsurprisingly, officers left with no evidence from the property itself, although the wider investigation continues. Cybercrime police have arrested a well-known television sports commentator after alleging he used his online broadcasts to encourage viewers to gamble on illegal betting websites. The presenter was detained at his Bangkok condominium after investigators claimed he had been commentating on World Cup matches, predicting results, and directing followers towards specific gambling platforms. Police say he admitted receiving 50,000 baht a month for promoting the sites. He now faces charges of advertising and encouraging illegal gambling, along with offences under Thailand's Gambling Act. A woman who once celebrated winning 90 million baht in the national lottery has told police she has now lost 26 million baht to an elaborate investment scam. The former lottery winner says she had already shared much of her prize with family members, leaving the lost investment as the majority of what remained. The fraudsters allegedly persuaded her to invest in what appeared to be a lucrative wholesale tomato business. As with so many investment scams, they first paid small but regular returns to build confidence, before convincing her to invest substantially larger sums. It's another reminder that, sadly, if an investment looks too good to be true, it usually is. In Pattaya, it was thanks to the quick reactions of a train driver that a potentially disastrous collision was narrowly avoided this week at the Khao Talo railway crossing. CCTV footage shows a driver ignoring the flashing warning lights before becoming trapped as the crossing barrier came down behind the vehicle. Rather than reversing to safety, the driver remained on the tracks while an approaching freight train, hauling fuel tankers, bore down on the crossing. Fortunately, the railway's emergency warning system activated after the barrier failed to close correctly, allowing the train driver to bring the heavy convoy to a halt just in time. According to reports, the motorist involved was a foreign national. Meanwhile, Pattaya is gradually returning to normal following last weekend's flooding. But City Hall is warning market traders and street vendors that blocking drainage grates could soon become an expensive habit. Officials say some traders routinely cover drains to reduce unpleasant smells during business hours, but fail to remove the covers when packing up. The result, according to City Hall, is that stormwater cannot drain away efficiently, making flooding significantly worse. Authorities have warned that anyone deliberately obstructing drainage systems now faces substantial fines. The reminder comes as the meteorological department forecasts another weather front likely to bring heavy rain across much of Thailand, including the eastern region, over the next few days. For today, expect mostly cloudy skies with sunny spells developing through the afternoon. Highs of around 33 degrees, dropping to 28 overnight, with humidity remaining high and the possibility of the odd shower later in the day.
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0: Have you noticed? 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I'm always here. No bad signal, no crackle, no hiss. Just fabulous radio
1: 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I hate the winter. 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
3: BBC News with Neil Nunes. Iranian officials say there have been fresh U.S. airstrikes in several areas in the country as the two sides continue to fight over the control of the Strait of Hormuz. Iranian state media reported that naval facilities in the southern city of Konarak had been targeted. Iran's attacked what it said were U.S. military installations in neighboring Gulf countries. Our chief international correspondent, Lise Doucette, has this analysis.
4: I think we are going to be in this no war, no peace situation for a long time to come. As President Trump puts it, ceasefires in the Middle East are different from other parts of the world. But part of it is rooted in this deal, 14-point deal, which was hastily arranged and has left a lot of ambiguity, which is again being creating these moments of tension that leads both sides to return to war. And then you hear President Trump using a phrase he's often used, oh, they're desperate for a deal. I've talked to the leaders. In other words, behind the scenes, mediators are scrambling to cool tensions, get them back to the negotiations. They'll do that, and there will again be an exchange of fire.
3: Britain's likely next Prime Minister Andy Burnham has apologized for the governing Labour Party's initial response to Israel's actions in Gaza. Here's our political correspondent, Alex Forsyth.
5: In a pre-recorded video message posted on social media, Andy Burnham said the suffering in Gaza was a scar on the collective conscience. He condemned what he called the monstrous Hamas attacks of October the 7th, before saying that his party's response to Israel's military action in Gaza after the attacks had not been good enough. He said the UK was too slow to call for a ceasefire and apologised to those who felt Labour had not got it right. Mr Burnham said while in important steps have been taken, such as the decision to recognise a Palestinian state, the UK must do more.
3: Alex Forsyth. The Pan American Health Organization says the greatest risks to health posed by Venezuela's twin earthquakes are now disruptions to healthcare, overcrowding, and a lack of drinking water. The quakes devastated large parts of northern Venezuela 2 weeks ago. Thousands of people are displaced, especially in the worst-hit area, La Guaira.

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0: Coming up now, the local and national news, sponsored by the Speak Easy Language School, bringing Thai lessons one-on-one to you anywhere in the world.
1: Just when everyone in Thailand thought things were beginning to return to normal, and on the very day fuel prices dropped to their lowest levels since tensions flared in the Middle East, the international situation took another turn. News broke that the United States had retaliated against Iran, and following reports that Iranian forces had fired on three tankers in the Strait of Hormuz, shipping restrictions may once again be tightened. For motorists, however, there was at least some immediate good news. Fuel prices fell by another 2.5 baht per litre yesterday, bringing diesel down to 34.95 baht, petrol to 43.93 baht, and biodiesel to just 29.94 baht a litre. Whether those prices remain for long may now depend more on events in the Gulf than at the pumps. The National Anti-Corruption Commission, working alongside police investigators, searched a luxury condominium belonging to a deputy provincial governor as part of the expanding civil service examination cheating investigation. Investigators were expecting to find evidence. Instead, they found an empty apartment. The condominium, believed to be the official's registered address, showed no signs of anyone having lived there for more than 6 months. Unsurprisingly, officers left with no evidence from the property itself, although the wider investigation continues. Cybercrime police have arrested a well-known television sports commentator after alleging he used his online broadcasts to encourage viewers to gamble on illegal betting websites. The presenter was detained at his Bangkok condominium after investigators claimed he had been commentating on World Cup matches, predicting results, and directing followers towards specific gambling platforms. Police say he admitted receiving 50,000 baht a month for promoting the sites. He now faces charges of advertising and encouraging illegal gambling, along with offences under Thailand's Gambling Act. A woman who once celebrated winning 90 million baht in the national lottery has told police she has now lost 26 million baht to an elaborate investment scam. The former lottery winner says she had already shared much of her prize with family members, leaving the lost investment as the majority of what remained. The fraudsters allegedly persuaded her to invest in what appeared to be a lucrative wholesale tomato business. As with so many investment scams, they first paid small but regular returns to build confidence, before convincing her to invest substantially larger sums. It's another reminder that sadly, if an investment looks too good to be true, it usually is. In Pattaya, it was thanks to the quick reactions of a train driver that a potentially disastrous collision was narrowly avoided this week at the Khao Talo railway crossing. CCTV footage shows a driver ignoring the flashing warning lights before becoming trapped as the crossing barrier came down behind the vehicle. Rather than reversing to safety, the driver remained on the tracks while an approaching freight train hauling fuel tankers bore down on the crossing. Fortunately, the railway's emergency warning system activated after the barrier failed to close correctly, allowing the train driver to bring the heavy convoy to a halt just in time. According to reports, the motorist involved was a foreign national. Meanwhile, Pattaya is gradually returning to normal following last weekend's flooding. But City Hall is warning market traders and street vendors that blocking drainage grates could soon become an expensive habit. Officials say some traders routinely cover drains to reduce unpleasant smells during business hours, but fail to remove the covers when packing up. The result, according to City Hall, is that stormwater cannot drain away efficiently, making flooding significantly worse. Authorities have warned that anyone deliberately obstructing drainage systems now faces substantial fines. The reminder comes as the meteorological department forecasts another weather front likely to bring heavy rain across much of Thailand, including the eastern region, over the next few days. For today, expect mostly cloudy skies with sunny spells developing through the afternoon. Highs of around 33 degrees, dropping to 28 overnight, with humidity remaining high and the possibility of the odd shower later in the day.
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0: who's known online as Abutrika, denies the charges. Prosecutors say he used AI tools to create fake identities on social media and dating sites, defrauding victims of more than $8 million. One of Colombia's most famous footballers, René Higuita, faces losing his home after a court ruled it had been bought for him by Pablo Escobar's drug cartel. A 12-year investigation concluded that his house in an expensive neighborhood of Medellin was paid for by two brothers from the cartel. Tournament favorites France are through to the semi-finals of the Football World Cup after beating Morocco 2-0 in Boston. More from our sports reporter, Joe Linsky.
1: Kylian Mbappe eventually getting the breakthrough on 59 minutes with a perfect curling shot, really, that tucked just inside the post. That bringing him back level again with Lionel Messi at the top of the Golden Boot scoring charts. And Ousmane Dembele, the current Ballon d'Or holder, he got the second for France just 6 minutes later. And those two players really a demonstration of the kind of talent that this French side has, particularly in those forward positions that are going to be so difficult to deal with for any side that faces them now in the semi-finals and potentially the final as well.
2: That was the world news from the BBC in London. 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
8: Vinyl records. Those thin round discs that you take for a spin on your record player, blasting music into living rooms the world over. I'm here at the Vinyl Factory in London, where they produce millions of records every year. We're at the factory because today on Business Daily on the BBC World Service, we're talking about the Rolling Stones' latest album release. And many of the band's biggest hits were printed right here at what was then the vinyl pressing factory for their record label EMI. The Rolling Stones pushed the physical limits of what a record could be. Alongside the music came artwork like the famous Hot Lips logo. Millions of record sales followed. Now they're releasing their 25th album in 2026 with new challenges. A world where streaming dominates, where fans expect big performances in even bigger stadiums. I'm Hannah Mullane, and today on Follow the Money, we're looking at one of the biggest rock bands in the world, the Rolling Stones, and asking how they make their money in an ever-changing digital landscape.

0: London. More than 250,000 fans of the Rolling Stones gathered in Hyde Park for a free show by the group who make their kind of music.
1: The Rolling Stones became a global success in 1965, topping the charts in more than 20 countries with I Can't Get No Satisfaction. 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Now, you can reach audiences all over the world in seconds by uploading music to a streaming platform. In fact, according to industry figures from the International Federation of the Phonographic Industry, music streaming generated more than $22 billion globally last year, with 837 million people subscribing around the world. But is it worth spending money making new music when you're the Rolling Stones and you've got 24 albums in a back catalogue? Will Page is the author of the book Pivot and the former chief economist at Spotify.
2: I think the revolution that's happened with streaming comes down to one very simple expression. I prefer the earlier stuff. In an age of the CD or the download, if that band that you liked released an album and you preferred the earlier stuff and you reached for the shelf to bring that old CD back again, nobody knew and we were none the wiser. So the value of the catalogue had no value other than the upfront transaction you paid for it when you went into HMV or Tower Records and purchased that CD. Now when you prefer the earlier stuff, not only do we know about it, we monetize it again and again. And just to remind the audience as well that those streams from the back catalogue are profitable streams because they're catalogue streams. They've already recouped their advance. So, you know, there's no investment in generating demand for them. So it's almost like free money when the catalogue streams happen. So that's why catalogue is so valuable just now.
1: Making money every time someone plays your song, it's the benefit of streaming. But you need a lot of those plays to start making a profit. That's something Matt Lyons can help us understand. Matt, how does making money from streaming actually work?
3: Well, there's a few variables at play here for how much an artist makes. Different streaming services pay different amounts per stream. That can vary from around 0.3 of a cent up to a whole cent per stream. So that means that for even the highest paying services, you need 100 streams for one of your songs to even make a dollar. There's also how an artist's record deal is structured that can have an impact, whether the listener is on a paid or free subscription, and if the artist is also the songwriter of the music. So let's go for a ballpark figure. For an artist to earn between $30,000 to $50,000, they need to be streamed 10 million times.
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3: So as Will Page mentioned, the benefit artists like the Stones have is that the new music can bring a listener to the old, and they make money from all of it. So in the run-up to their new album, the Rolling Stones released two new tracks. And interestingly, in that time, according to figures from Chartmetric, the band has seen their monthly listeners on Spotify rise by 3.5 million, up to more than 30 million. So let's do the maths. On Spotify, the average stream earns the artist 0.3 of a cent. So 30 million in a month, and that's $90,000, up just over $9,000 from the overall average. And that's assuming each listener only listens to one song per month. If each listener listens to an album's worth of songs, which for the Stones is usually around 12 songs, that $90,000 is suddenly $1,080,000 just from one streaming platform alone.
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2: Every kid in the bedroom can, you know, go onto DistroKid in services like it where you pay $20 fixed fee, retain 100% of your copyright, see 100% of your revenue and upload music onto streaming platforms. If we go back to the start of the century, we had Top of the Pops, which was just 40 songs. Today it's 130,000 new songs, and that's just today. That's not a weekly chart. Trying to understand what's happened to the supply side still puzzles the music industry, but other industries should be looking at us and learning from it as well. And there's a statistical concept that I guess we have to refer to here called the long tail. Long tail simply says, why is it in a bookstore, for example? Why is it the top 20% of titles generate 80% of the sales, the front of store books, the ones that are on the tables? And 80% of the niche titles generate only 20% of sales. That's the book on the shelves at the back of the store. Now, if you take that proven retail concept to the long tail and you apply it to music, this long tail is longer and skinnier than any tail seen in history.
1: And if the music industry, as you say, is running so much on sort of the nostalgia and the catalogue of music of these big artists that people want to keep listening to, what does that mean for the future of the music industry if the consumer is always wanting to look back and not forward?
2: It's a tricky one. There's artists coming through like Freya Sky who might not be on your radar but could easily sell out the O2. culturally speaking, I go back to Wembley Stadium. Do you know there's a Punjabi artist who sold out Wembley Stadium in 24 hours? I didn't know.
4: But,
2: you know, there's demand. So there's a lot happening off the conventional radar. But there is a more important point. If I lean to the Netflix drama Stranger Things for a second, it's fascinating to see how teenagers today are going to music recorded in the 80s. Smooth Operator by Sade, that record came out, I think, 1981. And one of the reasons why that's found traction is as a Formula One driver who sings it when they're overtaking cars. Teenage girls love Formula One. Teenage girls hear this song being sung by a driver and they go to Spotify and Apple Music and add it to their playlist. The thing is, A, there's a resurgence in old music, but B, the signals which are generating that resurgence are coming from places you'd least expect.
1: Staying relevant and getting your song made in the 80s, used in current pop culture, certainly plays its part in directing new fans to old music. But it's increasingly more challenging for even the biggest artists to get people listening all around the world, no matter how big you are.
2: Localization, in a nutshell, simply says, why is it that on global streaming platforms, we're seeing local music get to the top of local charts? If I can keep it to three bullet points. One, we can all get to market, so local artists can find themselves on these global platforms where they can find their local fans. They couldn't do that in the confines of a small record shop or the restrictions of a radio playlist. Two, the consumer is now in control. They choose what they want. They used to get what they were given on TV and radio. Now they're determining what they want. And we see around the world what they want is artists closest to them. And then thirdly, I think the choice of artists around the world is they'd rather be a big fish in a small local pool than a minuscule fish in a gigantic global streaming pool. So when we look around the world, what are we seeing? We're seeing Denmark. How many people on planet Earth speak Danish? No more than 6 million. That's all you have. Yet the entire charts in Denmark are Danish artists performing in Danish. Final example, a larger country, Brazil. If you go to the YouTube artist charts in Brazil this week, the top 100 artists in Brazil, you will not find one single English language or Spanish language artist in that top 100.
1: You're listening to Business Daily from the BBC World Service. I'm Hannah Mullane, and today we're following the money of the Rolling Stones album launch from streaming to touring. For huge artists like the Rolling Stones, the money-making really comes from touring. In fact, industry estimates now place the global live music events market at roughly $40 billion a year. And that's for everything from concerts, festivals, ticketing, sponsorship and VIP experiences. At present, due to Keith Richards' health, the band don't have a tour booked in. But Mick Jagger says they'll soon be on the road.
5: I'd love to go on tour. You know, I can't wait. And I don't think it's going to be this year, but hopefully as soon as possible.
1: James Drury is the editor of IQ Magazine, the industry publication for the live music business. He's seeing global music stars opting for sports stadiums over bespoke music venues for gigs. Why? Because more capacity means more ticket sales and a bigger show.
6: What's really interesting this year is that Wembley Stadium will be hosting more music concerts than it will be football matches. And they're expecting, I think, about 3 million people to attend concerts this summer. It's not just your rock stars, it's not just your AC/DCs and your Rolling Stones, as it traditionally has been in the past. You know, Dua Lipa, Beyonce, there's a whole bunch of K-pop acts coming through. Country has really blown out of the US and gone global.
1: And it's not just English-speaking artists who are packing out the stadium.
6: I think it's really interesting to see the growth of a whole bunch of markets that perhaps weren't traditional tours, particularly for Anglo artists. The Latin American markets have grown so hugely in terms of the number of tours that are going through there and the size of the tours that are going through at the moment. Asia as well has long been a stay on the touring map, but recently the number of markets that people are stopping at in Asia, Southeast Asia particularly, has really exploded. And I think what I particularly enjoy seeing is the number of artists from across the world who are coming and playing in perhaps places they might not have played before. Places like the UK, where we've seen the incredible amount of growth of K-pop. Diljit Dosanjh and so on is playing stadiums here. It's a wonderful cultural exchange, I think.
1: These tours as well have become huge spectacles, haven't they? They are massive performances now, and therefore they do cost even more money. And some of the ticket prices for these big stadium tours are massive. And I guess that's great for the artist and for all of the people involved in making that happen. But for a consumer, more and more are being priced out of going to music events.
6: Ticket prices have gone up significantly, but I think that is a reflection of how much more it costs to put on these productions. If you think about a stadium show from 10 years ago compared to something like The Weeknd, it's a completely different level. You've got sometimes two or three stages. It's a full-on theatrical performance, and I think it's priced accordingly, really. I do realise, you know, that some people are getting priced out of these things, but I mean, it can be the same everywhere. Sports tickets have gone up. Any kind of entertainment, one has to cut one's cloth according to one's means.
1: So how important has this been for the Rolling Stones? And how much do they stand to make from another tour? Matt Lyons is here again.
3: This is where the Rolling Stones really come into their own. Since the 80s, they really focused on making the most they could from touring. The peak of it came with their Bigger Bang tour between 2005 and 2007. On that tour, across 140 shows, they made over $500 million, which sounds good. But then a decade later, on their No Filter tour, they broke the $500 million figure again in just 58 shows. So the amount the band has made per show has gone up over the last few decades. With their latest tour in 2023, just 18 shows across the US and Canada, bringing in more than $235 million. Billboard Box Score said it was their sixth tour to earn more than $200 million and 10th tour to gross more than $100 million. So even with a short tour, they could make a lot of money.
1: These are great numbers for established artists like the Stones, but do these enormous tours have an impact further down the food chain? I asked Annabella Goldrick, Chief Executive of the Music Managers Forum, the world's largest organisation of music managers representing artists, songwriters and producers.
4: We're getting quite a strange market where those at the top are doing incredibly well, and there's quite a pinch at those two, the small to mid-tier, because it's only really once you start playing venues bigger than probably 3,000 capacity that you actually start making more money than it costs you to tour, which can take quite a long time. It can be 4 or 5 years on the road before you actually start earning money. For the majority, there is an understanding it will take quite a lot of time to break even. Obviously, artists are creative and some of them find other income streams, whether that be making and selling emerging merch themselves as they tour and really doing everything they can to make ends meet. But, you know, we certainly have quite a lot of members who they're having to work many other jobs, or their clients are, in order to get to the stage where they can subsidise their own touring. And then they tip, hopefully they tip into that point where it actually earns them money and it can become a full-time career.
1: With the cost of touring going up so much, it's falling on the shoulders of big international music stars to support the next generation.
4: I think that's what we believe within the industry. Now, I don't know how much hard research has been done to do that, but clearly if one night out's going to cost you £500 by the time you've got to Wembley, maybe booked a hotel, spent money on merch, you know, the tickets are expensive, maybe you're taking your kids or you're going with your friends, then yes, how much are you then going to go, oh, I'll take a punt on a mid-level artist, where it's a different kind of show, isn't it? An arena or a stadium is really an entire spectacle. It's a very different experience from going to see a band in your local venue, or indeed even, you know, your local grassroots venue, or indeed a kind of Academy O2 level venue. So sometimes there'll be different people who do different things. So it won't necessarily be that people are making a choice between one or the other, but it certainly is tough at the moment in the grassroots end, and we hear that a lot from our membership. There is a chink of light in the horizon, in that we've been involved in establishing something called the Live Trust in the last couple of years, which now amazing artists at that arena and stadium level, so Coldplay have put money into it, Ed Sheeran, and Harry Styles is putting all his Wembley dates, where they're putting £1 on the ticket at that arena and stadium level, so the less price sensitive end of the market. And that's helped us set up a fund for UK artists to tour to help them subsidise those losses. It's very early days. We've only done 26 tours so far. We hope to do many more, but there's a bit of light on the horizon.
1: Whether it's touring or streaming, it seems that there's a lot of work to do before any emerging artist starts to make money. Even the Rolling Stones struggled to make money in their early years, as record labels offered low royalties to emerging artists. Matt Lyons is back with me now. Tot up the numbers for me. Is it worth the Rolling Stones releasing new material, or should they just go on tour with the old stuff?
3: Right, let's go through the figures. So new music gets released. Streaming goes up for not just the new music, but the old stuff too, but only by a few million. They could be making $1 million a month from streams, but that's only $100,000 more than their usual listenership. Touring, well, that's still where the big money comes in. Six tours over $200 million, two that have grossed $500 million. And with the likes of Coldplay taking in $1.5 billion, and of course Taylor Swift making more than $2 billion on her Eras tour, there's plenty of money to be made when they do announce their next shows.
1: So how have the Rolling Stones been able to keep making money for so long? They stay relevant.
4: My father-in-law, who's 80 this year, he went to see the Rolling Stones when he was in his 30s, and they were already considered past it then, which of course they weren't. They weren't past it. They had another 40, 50 years of career and are still out there touring. So it's interesting. There have always been some of the older acts, but you're right, it's become much more dominant nostalgia. And I think the Kate Bush Stranger Things hit was an example in point of that kind of absolutely booming.
1: So the Stones' back catalogue brings in a steady income, but they do a lot to keep themselves relevant, and that's the key. They were 50 years into their career before they played Glastonbury, the biggest festival in the world, for the first time. Shortly after that, they toured the Middle East, putting themselves in front of a new audience. In this new album, they collaborate with Paul McCartney from the Beatles and Chad Smith from the Red Hot Chili Peppers. New venues, new audiences, new music keeps the brand that is the Rolling Stones going. The new stuff makes the old stuff relevant too, and the dollars from the back catalogue keep rolling in. That's all from this edition of Follow the Money on Business Daily with me, Hannah Mullane, and my producer, Matt Lyons. 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
1: 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Trousers that fit, a new suit, whatever you need. 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
3: A place in the NASDAQ 100 is meant to be a liftoff moment, but not for SpaceX.
4: It's one of the quickest additions ever as well. Usually you'd have to wait around 3 months. This is in under a month of trading.
5: When you look at the tech-heavy NASDAQ, you're seeing a lot of that pressure from AI companies that investors are just getting a little bit nervous.
3: It's World Business Report from the BBC World Service. I'm Leanna Byrne. SpaceX is being added to one of the world's most closely watched share indices, so why hasn't that been enough to reassure investors? NATO allies are under pressure to find the money for a huge rise in defence spending, and China's robo-taxi firms are racing overseas, but will passengers trust cars without drivers? So, just 25 days ago, SpaceX made its debut on the stock market. It was the largest initial public offering in history, listed on the NASDAQ and sold $75 billion worth of shares at $135 each. And now it's officially joined the NASDAQ 100. That's the index of big, tech-heavy companies that includes names like Apple, Microsoft and Nvidia. And this matters because funds that track the NASDAQ 100 now have to buy SpaceX shares automatically. But then, why did SpaceX shares fall today? To give me all the answers is Eileen Burbage, a tech investor and founding partner at venture capital firms Passion Capital and NFG. Eileen, hello. Thanks for joining us.
6: Thanks, Leanna.
3: Can you explain to me the NASDAQ 100? Is it difficult to get into?
6: It's typically taken other companies at least 6, if not 12 months to get into that index because previously, NASDAQ used to require a certain period in which the stock should try to stabilize, in which there would be quarterly earnings reports, in which case you could track profitability, maybe revenue thresholds. And in this case, for these mega cap companies, NASDAQ made an exception and said that it would allow SpaceX to be on the index after just, as you said, 25 days.
3: So how much influence will SpaceX have on that list now it's on it?
6: It's interesting because it is just a percentage of its free float, and SpaceX did float a very small percentage of its share capital. So its influence or its weighting in the actual index is not very great. However, because of its rather high share price, it's causing others to actually redistribute their allocation across the index, because that meaning they're having to sell other positions in order to take up the position in SpaceX.
3: Really flesh that out for me. Like, what does that mean? Essentially, so there's other companies on the list who are now having to change things because it's come in?
6: Yeah, I mean, the companies are probably not having to change things. They're probably having to keep an eye on what's happening to the volume of their trading and their shares that are being traded, because investors, institutional investors and fund trackers, ETFs and the like, are having to redistribute their holding across the index to make space for SpaceX.
3: Interesting. Also with me now, Jennifer Snyder, financial advisor at Brighton Securities in Rochester, New York. Jennifer, SpaceX shares are down around 6%, but if billions of dollars are automatically buying SpaceX stock, so why is it not going up?
7: I think it still comes back to the hype and the overvaluation. We are essentially investing in what future earnings can look like. And to think that in 2025, I think revenue for SpaceX was SpaceX was $19 billion, and it's valued at, you know, $2 trillion, $3 trillion. I forget where we're at in the trillions with it. That is a lofty number to have to reach for future earnings. So there's a lot of that concern, but investors are positive that that everything that they're going to promise, not just from a rocket launching aspect, but the other companies that they that it embodies, Starlink, launching services, national security and defense, all of this is what we're really looking at for the future returns.
3: Mm. Eileen, do you agree with that? Do you think, you know, all is well?
6: Well, I'm not sure that's how I characterize what your other guest just said, because I agreed with what she said. But I think the emphasis she was making is that investors aren't really investing in SpaceX because of its existing fundamentals. They're looking at future growth opportunities. And as she said, the share price represents 100 times its revenues. Yeah. And so people are buying into the promise and also the allure of Elon Musk. I do think that it means that all is not quite right, if I'm honest with you, in the way you phrased the question. But even though it got added to NASDAQ 100, even though you might suppose the share price would go up, I just think other investors were taking some profits off the table. And so you're going to see a recalibration over the next couple of days.
3: And you mentioned they changed the rules so SpaceX could join much sooner. Was that sensible?
6: Well, I don't know if it's sensible, and I think only time will tell, but they were doing that not just for SpaceX. Presumably, they're also doing that in anticipation of OpenAI and Anthropic coming to market later this year as well.
3: So you imagine that they'll probably in 15 days also get onto the list?
6: Well, 15 to 25 days after they have their public listings, yes. I think those are still scheduled for some months to come.
3: Mm-hmm. Jennifer, for ordinary people with NASDAQ 100 tracker funds, does this mean that they're buying SpaceX whether they like it or not?
7: Yes, and definitely Musk is a little bit controversial for some. I have some clients just say, I don't want anything to do with this man, and you can't avoid it. The valuation of SpaceX being on the NASDAQ, it's going to be in your portfolio, and it's certainly going to affect the price and the trading as we go in the future here.
3: Do you think that people would then avoid the NASDAQ 100 because of that?
7: I would hope not. I don't think that's sensible. It's, you know, it looks like it's 1.3% of what it's actually comprising on the NASDAQ right now. But to your previous guest, that continues to shift and change as they want to create space for all of these different tech companies. You're going to have exposure there. It's going to be part of whatever is in the future of technology. So I think it's unavoidable.
3: What about you, Eileen? What are your clients saying to you? Are they saying the same thing, that I don't really want exposure to SpaceX?
6: I think there is a mix. And I think those that want to hedge against it are probably looking at things like the Dow Jones Industrial Average, which has actually had a good run, right? In sort of a hedge and encounter kind of balance to what's happening with the NASDAQ tech heavy index.
3: Okay. All right. Eileen Burbage, thank you so much for joining us. Now, Jennifer, let's talk about, I mean, when we're talking about artificial intelligence, space, we'll follow this thread. We're never too far away from talking about the computer chips that power that technology. And Samsung Electronics, which is the world's biggest memory chip maker, reported another quarter of record operating profits. But here's the thing, its shares also fell massively. So explain that to me. Why did that happen?
7: It's the same thing. On Wall Street, beating expectations isn't enough. You have to beat the future. It wasn't about Samsung. It's about AI expectations. Everything is about what we don't know. And that's the one thing that drives investors to sell off, to shift, to pivot. It's the uncertainty. We've said that many times. And that's essentially what we're seeing. We're not sure which companies are going to stick, continue to thrive. The spending is through the roof. Are we going to see the revenues? That is a lot about what this is. Last week, we talked about Nike, and they had one good quarter, but it's not going to turn everything around. We need to see the continued growth, and that is the story of Samsung. And like your previous guest, just pulling some of those profits off the table.
3: Mm. Does it say anything about demand? Because it's interesting. It feels like, well, demand for these chips has been high for so long, but then, you know, are we looking to the future and thinking demand might not be as high?
7: It comes to the infrastructure too, and are we able to continue to build to support the AI with the chips, all the things? There's this kind of interesting thread holding these two worlds together, and the balance, is that balance going to continue? You're right. It's the AI story isn't over. We're entering this new phase where investors want proof that demand can keep accelerating and not just stay strong.
3: Yeah, Jennifer, I'm sure you're sick of coming on this show and always being asked the question, is this the AI boom? Is it not the AI boom? But it's funny. I mean, you just mentioned that you need the proof, but what would the proof look like? And do you ever see a time when people are actually quite sold on it?
7: I think the proof is in human innovation and our belief that we are moving and working towards something bigger that is positive and will affect us globally as a community, as a race better. That's what, at least that's where I come from. I'm a bit of an optimist. I'm definitely a bull. But I see this as positive things that we need to figure out how we embrace it. And we will see that return in the future. And we just got to find the companies that have the good fundamentals, that are sending the good messages, that are in this for the right reasons.
3: All right, that's the right message to send. Jennifer, you stay right there. We're going to go to Turkey next, where this year's NATO summit is getting underway. US President Donald Trump had this to say on his arrival.
8: I was very disappointed with NATO. And frankly, if it weren't held in Turkey, where my friend happens to be a very strong leader, it's possible that I wouldn't have attended. We've invested trillions of dollars in NATO. And I say that's fine, but you would think that they'd be very willing to do something to help us.
3: President Trump has long argued that America's European allies need to pay more for their own security, and he is pushing NATO members to meet a target of spending of 5% of GDP on defence and defence-related investments by 2035. NATO Secretary Mark Rutte has echoed those calls.
9: We are on the cusp of the transatlantic defence industrial revolution. I'm asking you to take a leap and show our people that we are ready and capable to protect them anywhere at any time.
3: Canada and Luxembourg have been pushing a new defence, security and resilience bank aimed at raising money to help countries and defence companies scale up production. Today, eight more countries have agreed to back the initiative designed to increase defence spending. Let's speak to Jerry McGinn, Senior Fellow at the Centre for Strategic and International Studies in Washington, D.C. Hello, Jerry.
10: Hello, Liana. Great to meet you.
3: Yeah, you too. Virtually, of course.
10: Yes.
3: Now, let's talk about defence. There's huge pressure on NATO allies to show they're serious about defence spending. Does this announcement go far enough about the bank?
10: Well, there have been a number of announcements over the last couple of days from the Secretary General, from Prime Minister Carney and others, to show, you know, to take the commitment that the NATO allies made last year and turn it into action. And there have been a number of announcements, some quite substantial to that end.
3: Now, this proposed bank, it sounds quite technical to me. So can you just explain to me how would it work?
10: Well, the idea of it is, you know, just getting more capital engaged in defense, you know, by using loans or loan authority in addition to, you know, countries' appropriated funds. And the same thing is happening in the United States, where they're using loan authorities to help get more kind of money into the defense space. That is going to help the European countries invest more in defense.
3: And do you think all these allies are on board with that?
10: Well, I think you see countries signing up for that bank deal. And I think there are efforts. Countries are raising their defense spending. All the NATO countries now are over 2% GDP. Some countries are spending much more than that. So you're starting to see these commitments turning into real action.
3: Gary, I feel like a lot of the time we talk about what would it look like if Europe's security and defense was on secure footing. Do you have an opinion on that?
10: Well, I think, you know, I think there's a real strong kind of recognition in European countries since the invasion of Ukraine by the Russians that we have to commit more to defense. And you've seen significant new outlays by countries. Those with geographic proximity to Russia have seen dramatic increases, you know, over 100% in the Baltics. For instance, tremendous increase in Poland and in the Scandinavian countries. You're seeing a lot of that commitment.
3: It's interesting, though. Donald Trump wants NATO allies to spend more, particularly on US-made weapons. But at the same time, he says he doesn't see Russia as a threat. Is that maybe ignoring the elephant in the room?
10: Well, I think, you can see they're making commitments, to buy NATO committed to buy 10, GlobalEye early warning surveillance aircraft from Saab, for instance. You're seeing a commitment to buy more kind of military aircraft for shipping goods and personnel. I think that the countries are starting to step up with some of their investments.
3: Okay. Jerry McGinn, Senior Fellow at the Center for Strategic and International Studies in Washington, D.C. Thank you so much for joining us.
10: Great to be with you.
3: You're with World Business Report from the BBC World Service. Now, Canada has launched a new national strategy for artificial intelligence, setting targets for jobs, economic growth, business adoption, and safeguards around privacy and safety. The government says its AI for All plan is designed to build public trust, expand opportunities, and strengthen Canadian control over the technology. Let's speak to Evan Solomon, Canada's Minister of Artificial Intelligence and Digital Innovation and Minister responsible for the Federal Economic Development Agency for Southern Ontario. Hello, Evan. That's a big title you've got there.
11: It's all the time you've got in the interview. You get through the titles.
3: You won't get a word in. That's it. Listen, Evan, tell me, what exactly is Canada doing and why now?
11: So this is a critical moment where we've got two things happening simultaneously. We've got a geopolitical realignment and we've got a technology revolution happening. And this is a momentous moment. And Canada, which is the first country to have a national AI strategy, has renewed our strategy more than a year early. And our strategy is essentially AI for all. We understand a general purpose technology needs to impact everybody and needs to be adopted. We need to drive adoption across the country in order to get the maximum economic lift. But in order to do that, we have three pillars: building trust, protecting privacy, protecting kids, protecting personal information, protecting sensitive data, and trust. As we say, and I like to say, technology moves at the speed of innovation, but citizens will move at the speed of trust. So trust is important. Then we've got to create opportunity through jobs, skills training, and we'll be providing national AI literacy course for every Canadian for free. And then sovereign control. Sovereignty is not solitude. We want access to the best technology, but sovereignty is about choice, and we will make sure that we provide sovereign choices to Canadians.
3: What does sovereignty mean in practice, though?
11: One of the most challenging policy issues today is, what is digital sovereignty? So let's start from sovereignty is not solitude. Citizens need access to the best services and the best technologies. But sovereignty does mean, not only does sovereignty mean choice, in other words, you have choice, but sovereignty means that the most sensitive data is not subject to the coercion of a foreign influence. So no one should have coercion over. So in Canada's case, that would mean Canadians' most sensitive data workloads and our governments should be protected and housed under Canadian law. And that's an important. Now, there's lots of other ways to define sovereignty in terms of procurement, buying Canadian or buying sovereign. And in a sense, we're functioning on what we call a kind of build, partner, buy. Build where we can to increase our sovereign control, our sovereign IP. Partner where we need to. And nobody can do this alone. So we're partnering with all of our countries. We have a sovereign technology alliance with the EU and with Germany. And where we have to buy, let's make sure we're buying, keeping in mind Canadians' privacy, personal information, and the sense of job creation here to make sure jobs stay in Canada.
3: So if AI firms aren't doing what you're asking them to do you mean that laws will come in place and that perhaps they're going to get in trouble, basically? They might have to pay fines.
11: No, it's not like that. Let's be clear. There will be laws, and there are. I've tabled legislation on privacy, and we've tabled legislation on safe social media. So companies that are not following laws in terms of protecting children's information, protecting citizens' information, would be subject to fines. And this is, by the way, consistent across Europe and other jurisdictions, where there's got to be regulations on making sure we're protecting our citizens. This is pretty common sense, our citizens, our kids, and making sure that the data that is created is protected and is, there's a transparency. We want to give our citizens the right to deletion. So if there's a deep fake, they should have the right to take it down. We want to make sure that our citizens' private information is not used for surveillance pricing or price gouging on individuals. So we have to protect against that. And we believe privacy is a fundamental right.
3: All right.
11: So those are things that we've got to protect, but we've got to make sure we have access to innovation as well.
3: Okay. Evan Solomon, thank you so much for your time. Canada's Minister of Artificial Intelligence and Digital Information. Now, should the world's biggest artists still be making new music, or is the real money in touring the old hits? Today, Business Daily is following the money behind the Rolling Stones. The band releases their 25th album this week, but could make hundreds of millions more when they next go on the road. And with many musicians earning less than 1% per stream, stadium tours are becoming an even bigger part of the business.
12: Do you know what's really interesting this year is that Wembley Stadium will be hosting more music concerts than it will be football matches. And they're expecting, I think, about 3 million people to attend concerts this summer. It's not just your rock stars. It's not just your AC/DCs and your Rolling Stones, as it traditionally has been in the past. You know, Dua Lipa, Beyonce, there's a whole bunch of K-pop acts coming through. Country has really blown out of the US and gone global.
3: That was James Drury, editor of IQ magazine. You can hear more of that where you follow the money, the Rolling Stones, by searching for Business Daily wherever you get your BBC podcasts. Now, Jennifer, you've been holding tight there. Can I ask you about oil? Because oil prices have eased after the US-Iran memorandum of understanding, but we just heard in the last couple of hours that Washington has just revoked Iran's oil sales waiver after attacks in the Strait of Hormuz. So any reaction on the markets there?
7: So, yep, we had the crude jump more than 3% after those renewed attacks on the commercial ships in the Strait of Hormuz. And again, I think I look to the headlines to understand my gas price more so than going to the pump. And it's what's wild is just yesterday, market was focused on too much oil after Saudi Arabia cut prices and OPEC increased production. And today, geopolitics has temporarily overtaken that supply story. So again, it just seems to be a bit of what we had been experiencing since the beginning in March, just really the headlines wavering back and forth. And we're back down around $70 a barrel, which is well below, I think what we had like $115 up in there somewhere. So it's par for the course in the headlines that keep swinging.
3: Yep. And I'm sure we'll get more updates on that. So keep tuning in to the BBC World Service. Jennifer, thank you so much. Now, China has already transformed the global electric vehicle market. Now it's hoping to do the same with autonomous driving. Chinese companies are racing to expand overseas and taking on rivals like Waymo. But questions remain over safety, regulation and public trust. Our Asia business correspondent, Sernjana Tiwari, has this report from Beijing.
13: I'm standing in one of Beijing's commercial districts and I'm about to book a WeRide, which is one of the robotaxi companies that's operating here in China.
14: Booking a ride requires little more than opening an app. Within minutes, a black boxy van pulls up with nobody behind the wheel. After boarding and belting up, I click a touchscreen to start the journey.
13: Let's go.
14: The vehicle seamlessly merges into Beijing's dense traffic, navigating buses, cyclists, scooters and pedestrians with little hesitation.
13: We've been driving around for a while now. It's my first time in a driverless car. What's really striking is how fast it's going at times.
14: China is rapidly becoming one of the world's biggest testing grounds for autonomous driving technology. One of the big questions is, how do these types of vehicles know where they're going? Well, cameras on the outside of the cars help them see. Radars detect the distance, size and speed of objects, and LiDAR creates a map of their surroundings. That combination builds a 3D picture of everything around the car. AI then processes that information in real time, helping it detect obstacles and navigate traffic.
13: And just imagine as well, this is China. It's a much more dense urban environment than some countries in the West where there are robo-taxis already running. And while a regular driver might hesitate, this is much more smooth, much more decisive.
14: These robo-taxis are still only operating in carefully mapped areas and on approved routes in a handful of Chinese cities.
15: People here, they can use WeRide Go app.
14: Here's Maeve Zhang, head of PR and marketing for WeRide.
15: The traffic environment here in China is very complex, but we also have some other challenges, right? Outside of China, for example, in Middle East, the temperature is very high. And in Southeast Asia, normally there will be heavy rain and some animals crossing on the streets. And if we look at the European market, in winter, the temperature can be very, very low.
14: Developing the technology is one thing. The next hurdle is making it as affordable as possible. China's autonomous driving companies are already benefiting from the same ecosystem that helped turn the country into the world's largest electric vehicle market. And so components essential to autonomous driving, like radars and LiDARs, are much cheaper here than elsewhere in the world. QCraft develops the software and supplies them to car makers around the world. The company also operates autonomous delivery vehicles and buses and is expanding inside China and globally.
16: Be driving the gas pedal and also...
14: Here's QCraft chairman and CEO James Yu.
16: Very promising on the technology side. At maybe the next, I will say, 5-7, at most 10 years, it will get into our everybody's life. It will change our society, change our everyday life.
14: Regulators around the world are now deciding how quickly these services can be made available to the public. But it's not all been plain sailing. Earlier this year, Baidu's Apollo Go service suffered a software malfunction that left about 100 robotaxis stranded in the Chinese city of Wuhan. Baidu suspended operations for several weeks before resuming, and the company says it remains on track to launch driverless vehicles in the UK later this year. There are still big questions over safety, regulation, and whether people are ready to hand over control to machines. But after transforming the global electric vehicle industry, China is now betting autonomous driving could be the next transportation revolution.
3: Srinjana Tiwari in Beijing. Jennifer, would you hail a robo-cab?
7: I think I might hail one. And actually, my boys were out in Vegas. They were in one. And all I heard was the chatter in the background. This is so cool.
3: Oh, I love
7: that. So that's the next generation.
3: There you go. Next generation is right. Jennifer Snyder, always a pleasure. Thank you so much. And that's it from World Business Report. I'm Leanna Byrne. Thanks for listening.

0: 당신과 함께여서 행복했어.
1: 당신의 목소리에 숨을 쉬고 당신의 눈물들로 일어섰어. 당신들의 과분한 사랑을 내가 받을 자격 있을까. 수년간 우리가 만든 영혼의 교집합. 함께여서 너무 고맙고 행복합니다. 부디 앞으로도 행복합니다.